0: Radio. The horns are up. Let's rock.
1: Good morning. Don't worry, it's not Marley. He's not had a transplant overnight and become Scottish. It's me, the Rhino. Did a test broadcast. I'll only be here for about 20 minutes, so apologies for interrupting your Tweety Bird sleepy sounds. I just want to test out a new microphone and see how it sounds. So if there's anyone listening, let me know. Does it sound okay? Or does it sound rubbish?

You're listening to The Pretender from the Foo Fighters, the lead single from their 2007 studio album Echoes of Silence. Patience and Grace. Hopefully I can be heard over track because it's a bit loud, this one. I'm not entirely certain if I can be heard. If you're listening and wonder, where's Marley? Don't worry, you'll be along soon. I'm just here doing a bit of a test broadcast. This is Finger 11. I'll be here for another couple of songs just to see how this sounds. If it sounds alright, I might bugger off and get some toast and chocolate spread. Oh, actually, Alice Cooper schools out after this. I might have to play that.

if I put it up to there. That's probably way too loud. So let me pull it back a wee bit. How's about that? That's on dip. Testing 1, 2. 1, 2. Testicles 1, 2.

I mean, what would you do with a third testicle other than maybe tickle, juggling, become a circus act? There you go. Is that any better? Is the juggling and balls volume all right? That was Paralyzer, Finger 11. This is School's Out from the mighty Alice Cooper. I once visited his house in Phoenix, a very strange mock castle on the top of a mountain called Camelback Mountain. Awesome. Thank you, Laura. She says that's better. Does that just mean I'm loud? Most people want to quiet me down, not boost my voice.

Thank you, Brownie. That's double votes. That's good enough for me. I'll go after this song because otherwise I'll be upsetting Marley's morning workout routine. Although he's always bloody late. Doesn't turn up till 7:15. Lazy sod. Get out of your bed, Marley. You lazy git. Was that too loud when I shouted there? It was alright.

questionable songs, Bryony? And can you get back to Heart FM? I'm not even sure I'm allowed to mention the name of another radio station on air, but this is an unofficial broadcast and nobody really knows I'm here, so it doesn't really matter. Bugger off. 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

0: Well, thank you very much for your participation in this morning's experiment to see whether I could be heard. Clearly, it's all good. So I'm going to bugger off now and hand the reins over to Marley, assuming he actually turns up. Oh, hell, I've got a buzz. Where'd that come from? That's not good. Not good at all. Stop buzzing. That was very bizarre. Don't like buzzy stuff. Sound like a giant bumblebee. Alrighty. Bye for now. I'll be back tonight at 6 p.m. with Guilty Pleasures. The theme this week, if any of these listening, predictably follows on from last week. Although with a twist. And I will reveal the twist at 6 p.m. Stay tuned for Marley with his breakfast show from 7. And then the rest of the schedule today on Anchor. 10 o'clock, I think, is Corey with whatever that show's called. I can't remember. Country Cafe, Country something, Country Bumpkin Breakfast Show. I have no idea. Buzzing sounds again. What's that all about? That's not good. Is that my phone interrupting a shielded cable? A double shielded cable. I think we could have some issues. Right, I better bugger off.
1: 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Bye bye. 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
5: Cyrus. I know it used to be great. Hey, this is Selena Gomez. Hey, it's Billie Eilish.

Another edition of Marley in the Morning, today being Wednesday the 26th of August. Wonderful to have your company as always. And of course, as always, we kick off with three tracks out of the 60s. This morning, we went to 1966 to kick things off with Marvin Gaye, a Motown classic called Ain't That Peculiar. Let's crack on with today's show. Today in music history, back in 1965, Sonny and Cher were at number one on the UK singles chart with the track we're about to play. It was the duo's only UK number one. Sonny Bono was inspired to write the song to capitalise on the popularity of the term babe at the time. As heard in Bob Dylan's It Ain't Me, Babe. Here's I Got You, Babe from 1965.

0: foxy lady. Here I come, baby. I'm coming to get you.
1: Today in music history, back in 2003, Rolling Stones magazine named Jimi Hendrix as the greatest guitarist in rock history. Eric Clapton, Jimmy Page, Keith Richards, Chuck Berry, Stevie Ray Vaughan and Roy Cooper also made the top 10 list. We just played Jimi Hendrix, of course, released in 1967. That was Foxy Lady. Let's dip our toe into the 70s now, from 1973 to be exact. Here are the Straubs.

today in music history, back in 1978, Frankie Valli was at number one on the US singles chart with the Barry Gibb song we just played called Grease. It went on to sell over 2 million copies in the United States and was also a number three hit here in the UK. Before we played that one, we played you The Straubs from 1973 and Part of the Union. We're a couple of tracks away from this morning's workout track, so get your stretches done. Let's head next to 1972 with America.

0: by French project Space, famously climbed to a peak position of number 2 on the UK charts back in 1977. We've just played Magic Fly. Before that one, from 72, we played America's Ventura Highway. As I mentioned, those two tracks lead us to this morning's workout track. We head for 1996 with Sandy B and Make the World Go Round. Did you get your stretches done? Good. Let's do this workout.
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back in 1990. That was called Back to Life, of course. Today in music history, back in 95, Blur scored their first UK number one single with the track we're about to play and won a media battle with Oasis for the number one position. Both acts released their new single on the same day. The track we're about to play topped the charts, selling 270,000 copies that week, compared to Roll With It by Oasis, which sold 220,000, seeing Oasis enter the chart at number two. Here's Blur from 95.

It's a birthday shout, born today back in 1966, Shirley Manson, lead vocalist for the band Garbage, who had the 1996 UK number 4 single with the track we just played, Stupid Girl. Let's bring you up to date again. Here's the current track from Leon Bridges. It's

right now. That's Leon Bridges with her latest release called Light the Way. Don't forget, at the turn of the hour, we've got this morning's edition of 80s at 8. I can tell you now, you're going to be hearing from Aerosmith, Sugar Miner, that's a reggae classic for you, Shalimar, and The Pretenders, to name just a few of the bands and artists featured in this morning's 80s at 8. Coming up in just under 15 minutes from now, at the turn of the hour, here's another current track from Jess Edie. It's called T's and C's Apply.

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Morning. 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

past 8 o'clock, and of course, 8 to 8 is up and running this morning, starting with Aerosmith and Run DMC out of 1986 and Walk This Way. Today, music history. Back in 2014, Kate Bush made her stage comeback at London's Hammersmith Apollo to an ecstatic response from fans at her first live concert for 35 years. Bush received a standing ovation when she closed the show with cloud busting from her 1985 hit album Hounds of Love. The 22 shows had completely sold out in less than 15 minutes after tickets were released in March of that year. This morning.

guaranteed sing-along classic there out of 1981. That was Sugar Miner and Good Thing Going. Before that one, we played Kate Bush out of 85 and Cloud Busting. Remembering Laura Branigan left the world today in 2004. She released this track in 1984. It reached number 4 on the US charts and number 5 in the UK. She had also played Janis Joplin in the US musical Love Janis. Here's Laura Branigan and Self Control. This

0: 1980, the start of the decade, we just played Shalimar and I Owe You One. Before that one, Remembering Laura Branigan Left the World Today back in 2004, we played Self Control from 1984. It's a birthday shout, Valerie Simpson, born today back in 1948, from the husband and wife songwriting production and singing duo Ashford and Simpson, who had the 1985 UK number 3 single Solid. They also wrote many tracks for Motown Records with hits such as Ain't No Mountain High Enough, You're All That I Need to Get By, Ain't Nothing Like the Real Thing, and Diana Ross's Reach Out and Touch Somebody's Hand. Here's Ashford and Simpson and Solid. Happy birthday, Valerie.
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0: 5 minutes past 8 o'clock. Ashford and Simpson there from 1985 with Solid. Out of 1986 are the Pretenders. And don't get me wrong.
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0: bringing this morning's 80s at 8 to a close out of 1986. We just played The Pretenders, lead vocals of Chrissie Hynde, of course. And don't get me wrong, playing next on Marley in the Morning, it's our Midway Extended Play.
1: Marley in the Morning, we'll be right back.

So this morning's Midway Extended Play Track takes us back to 1978. We just played Giorgio Moroder and Chase. It was released as a single during 1978 from his Academy Award-winning soundtrack to Midnight Express, released that year. It was a disco instrumental that was subsequently extended and released as a maxi single. It made the Billboard Hot 100 in January of 1979, peaking at number 33, and the UK singles chart peaking at number 48. Today's Midway Extended Play Track, Giorgio Moroder and The Chase, mixes perfectly with Donna Summer's I Feel Love. Today in music history, back in 1995, Seal went to number one on the US singles chart with the track Kiss from a Rose, taken from the film Batman Forever. It was also a number four hit here

of Paul Heaton there, originally a member of the House Martins, then of course went on to be with Beautiful South, featuring Rhiann Downey. That track's called Sad Songs and Lawsuits. It's their current release. Before that one, we took you to 95 with Seal and Kiss from a Rose.

The fiery lead single for her debut solo album, after struggling with severe writer's block and pressure from her record label, this electropop anthem was sparked when co-writer Linda Perry threw down a creative challenge by asking the iconic singer what she was waiting for. Climbing to a peak position of number 4 on the UK charts, that was Gwen Stefani from 2004 and What You Waiting For. Don't forget, turn of the hour, we've got today's 5 at 9. I'll be playing you another 5 tracks, leaving you to try and work out the original year of UK release. That's coming up in about 7 minutes from now. Heading next to 1990 with CNC Music Factory.

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0: the third and final hour this morning. It's just about 5 minutes past 9 o'clock. Today in music history, back in 1973, 10cc made their live debut at the Palace Lido, Isle of Man, at the start of a UK tour. Comprising of Graham Goldman, Eric Stewart, Kevin Godley and Lol Cream, who had written together and recorded for some 3 years before assuming the name 10cc. We just played 10cc from 1978 with their number one hit called Dreadlock Holiday, of course. Which leads us to this morning's 5 at 9. 5 tracks in a row, leaving you to try and figure out the original year of UK release. The only rule in place is no looking at the internet. We encourage you to try and do it all from memory by thinking about when the tracks were brand spanking new and shiny, pristine, being played on your radio for the very first time. Let's get it underway this morning with Elvis Presley, the King and the Girl of My Best Friend. But what was the year?
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0: tracks of this morning's 5 at 9 have played. We just heard a glam rock classic from The Suite. That one was called Wigwam Bam. And we started your 5 at 9 with Elvis Presley, The Girl of My Best Friend. Any idea of the year of those two tracks? Looking for an easy 2 out of 5 this morning to win you your virtual gold star. Let's continue now with track number 3. Here's the Fat Larry's Band and Act Like You Know. But what was the year?
1: The 5 at 9.

So this morning's 5 at 9 have played. As always, right now we're going to rewind back to the first track, go through the answers together and see how well you've done this morning. Reminding you, we're looking for an easy 2 out of 5 to win you your virtual gold star. We started this morning with the King, Elvis Presley, and the Girl of My Best Friend. That was originally released back in 1960. The second track, glam rock classic, as I mentioned, Sweet and Wigwam Bam, released in 1972. Your third track out of the Soul Box this morning, we played Fat Larry's Band and Act Like You Know, released in 1982. Your fourth track, OMC, How Bizarre, from 1996. And your fifth and final track this morning, love that track to bits, we played The Hoosiers and Goodbye Mr. A, released in 2007. So a quick recap: 1960, 1972, 1982, 1996, and 2007. If you got two or more correct this morning, congratulations, you've won yourself a virtual gold star. If you didn't manage the two, don't worry, because we'll give you another chance, same time tomorrow, here on your favourite breakfast station. Heading next for 2013 with One Direction, the track

0: music history. Back in 2007, after 2 years, the Rolling Stones played the final show at their Bigger Bang World Tour at the O2 Arena in London, the longest and biggest tour of their career. It became the highest grossing tour in rock history, making an estimated $560 million. We just played the classic Gimme Shelter from 1970.
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0: Being Wednesday morning, we get to play track number 3 from this week's featured classic album, The Eagles' One of These Nights. Today's soaring masterpiece was uniquely sparked late at night when bassist Randy Meisner sat alone in his apartment strumming an acoustic guitar and singing the opening lines about fading bright lights. Co-written alongside Don Henley and Glenn Frey, it stands out as one of the only Eagles songs from that era to feature Meisner on soaring lead vocals, though performing those high tenor notes live eventually became a source of intense pressure for the famously shy musician. Powered by a lush orchestral string arrangement, the single became a massive fan favourite and climbed to a peak position of number 12 on the UK singles chart. Today's track, Take It to the

0: Good morning and welcome to the Country Cafe. That's the trio, Dolly Parton, Linda Ronstadt and Emmylou Harris. To know him is to love him. As today's a strange kind of day, musically and emotionally, as we pay tribute to Dolly Parton, who's passed away yesterday. And though she is gone, her music will live on in the hearts of everyone around the world who loved her. And she is under the spotlight here in the Country Cafe, here on Anchor Radio. So we're just going to play some songs, and then I'm going to give you some information about Dolly Parton and play some of her songs. And one, you're allowed to play three in each hour, so we will do that as we go along. But let's play a couple of people. Well, somebody whose music certainly lives on in Australia, Slim Dusty. And how will I go with them, mate?
1: Thank you very much indeed to Joy McKean. I'd like to do one now for you. And this has been recorded for a long, long time, really. And once again, these words were penned by my old friend, Mac Cormack. And this is a true story about a mate that he had many years ago. And I feel that this one is a real slice of Australiana. We hope you like it anyway. One that he called naturally, How Will I Go With Him, Mate? This is the tale of a mate I had back in those other days. Thin as wire and just as tough and woolly and wild in his ways. When the going was rugged and really rough, he would always cheerfully state, things are bad, but they could be worse, so we'll see how we go with it, mate. There was a time when we busted our checks in a town in the long ago now, when a big gun shearer got on the tear and he started to kick up a row. And he picked on the smallest one of our lot, and slaughter was plain to see, till our mate said, listen, you son of a gun, come and fire a charge at me. Well, things really began to happen then, because as he picked himself out of the dust and the dirt, both eyes were the colour of slate, and he squinted a bit as he said to me, how did I go with him, mate?

between us we hadn't a cent. When we saw on a poster stuck on a wall, news of a rodeo. Well, here's our chance, he said to me, we'll be kings of the Wild West show. But he drew the worst horse there was in the draw, mean-eyed and short in the

0: Queensland dust, just a few yards away from the gate. He looked up at me with a lopsided grin and said, "How did I go with him, mate?" Oh, that's the way this fella used to be. Now this mate of mine has gone to rest the way he was destined to go, wheeling the lead of the scrubbers that broke from a camp on the overflow. As I stood by his grave on that drear winter's day with the rest of the crew and the boss, I thought of his happy-go-lucky ways, and I knew just how great was our loss. And I thought of him climbing those long golden stairs with St. Peter in charge of the gate, and I'm certain I heard his voice at my side saying, "How will I go with him, mate?" Oh, that's the way he used to be. Well, it's all over now and I'm settled down, away from those roving days, and the mates I had have all drifted on like bygone yesterdays. But I'll always remember that certain mate and the way he could cheerfully state, "Things are bad, but they could be worse, so we'll see how we go with it, mate." Oh yeah, we'll see how we go with it, mate.
1: Slim Dusty, "See how we go with it, mate." Oh, "How will I go with it, mate?" Great song. Hello to Nicholas and Mark. Great to have you both along and listening. And we will do a spotlight of Dolly Parton, and that will be coming up shortly-ish. We're going to play two songs from Flying Emus, who are also Australian group. The leader was Jenny Kane. And the second song I'm going to play was one, oh no, this one, the first one, sorry, is one I'm going to play. And I heard this one when I was in hospital and absolutely loved it. And I like some of her stuff that she does. I'll certainly introduce you to some more. But this is, I Don't Know About That, from the, I'll have to think what album that is, and I cannot remember. So anyway, we'll go on with this one. This is, I nearly forgot to say hello to Chris. Sorry about that. Chris, hello, and welcome to the show. So this is the Flying Emus. I Don't Know About That.

Oh, I like that song. Such a peaceful song, and such a song that's, you know. And I've got a few songs here that are about country towns, and I guess when I played Jeannie C. Riley, she was one for the country town. She sang a lot about being in a country town and the things that happened, and yeah. I'm Corrie Jane. This is Country Cafe here on Anchor Radio. Hey, I've got something exciting to tell you. Don't forget to tune in this weekend on Saturday and Sunday from 9 a.m. going through to, well, I don't know when. Because we've got the birthday weekend, because Anchor turns 3. Chris was talking about, well, Anchor will come out of its terrible 2s. So I wonder what the 3s would be. 3. What rhymes with 3? Happy with glee? Is Anchor Radio happy with glee? Oh, that's terrible. No, I'll have to think of something better than that. But anyway, Anchor turns 3 on the 1st of September. 1st of September. So we have the birthday weekend coming off this Saturday and Sunday. It's kicking off at 9 a.m. going through to, well, whenever. But in the meantime, here's the Country Cafe, Bobby Gentry, and Ode to Billy Joe.

Jeannie C. Riley and Widow Jones. Mum used to listen a lot to, as I said before, Jim Reeves, and the album was Good and Country. So I thought I'd play this song from the album, Jim Reeves, The Talking Walls.

0: much love in this Mississippi heart.
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I love that version. And it was played on a record too. Woohoo! I love that version. And that was Loretta Lynn, Delta Dawn. And before that, Loretta Lynn and Conway Twitty, Mississippi Man, Louisiana Woman. And Loretta Lynn with Indian Lake. Now we come to the first part of our tribute for Dolly Parton. Well, we know who Dolly Parton is. Dolly Parton is one of the most successful and loved artists in country music history, known for her unmistakable voice, exceptional songwriting, and vibrant personality. She has enjoyed a career spanning more than six decades. Beyond music, she also was an actress, author, businesswoman, and philanthropist. Sorry about that. Dolly Parton was born January 19, 1946, in Sevierville, Tennessee, USA. She has sold more than 100 million records worldwide. She has written over 3,000 songs. One of the most awarded and respected artists in country music. Some of Dolly's biggest hits include Jolene, 9 to 5, I Will Always Love You, Coat of Many Colors, Here You Come Again, and Islands in the Stream with Kenny Rogers. Her career highlights: winner of multiple Grammy Awards, Country Music Association Awards, and Academy of Country Music Awards. She was inducted into the Country Music Hall of Fame in 1999. Well, as we found out yesterday, she passed away at the age of 80. And, of course, everyone knows of Dolly Parton. Everyone knows the unique voice that she had and the songs that she sang. Not only was Dolly Parton a singer, but she starred and hit films, including 9 to 5 and Steel Magnolias. She also founded the Imagination Library, a literacy program that has provided millions of free books to children around the world. Dolly Parton is admired not only for her music, but also for her generosity, humour, and authenticity. Her songwriting has influenced artists across many genres, and her contribution to music and charity have made her a global icon. So let's start off with Jolene. So in this hour, we're going to hear Jolene, 9 to 5, and I Will Always Love You,
which were her most, I think, iconic hits. And I Will Always Love You did later become a hit for Whitney Houston. But I think this version is just so emotional and so powerful. But let's start off with the song Jolene. I'm Corrie Jane. This is Country Cafe on Anchor Radio, paying tribute to Dolly Parton.

Songs from Dolly Parton in the next hour here on Anchor Radio. I'm Corrie Jane. This is the Country Cafe. Hello, Dave. Great to have you along. Thank you for letting me know that you're here and listening. We're paying tribute to Dolly Parton. We will hear three more songs in the next hour. Let's have a sing-along to this song, shall we? John Denver, Rocky Mountain High.

Marty Robbins, El Paso City. And before that, Devil Woman. And to start that bracket was John Denver and Rocky Mountain High. I'm Corrie Jane, and this is the Country Cafe here on Anchor Radio. We've got a couple more songs because we're now into the second hour. It's 3 minutes past 11 on Wednesday morning, UK time. So how's that? I can even tell you what the time is. And so we're going to have a couple more songs, and then we will finish the tribute with three songs from Dolly Parton. And very sad news today to hear of her passing. I woke up because it's like Wednesday morning over here, or Wednesday evening here, and I woke up this morning to the news, and yes, she'll be sorely missed. However, her music will live on, but we'll talk more about that when I play the next three songs. This is Patsy Cline, Pick Me Up on Your Way Down.

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Charlie Pride, All I Have to Offer You Is Me. And before that, we had Tammy Wynette, Bedtime Story. And to start, that was Patsy Cline, Pick Me Up on Your Way Down. I'm Corrie Jane. This is the Country Cafe on Anchor Radio. And after these next couple of songs, we are going to play three songs of Dolly Parton's as we finish the tribute to her. This is Glen Campbell. It's Only Make Believe.

Ah, certainly I remember that song as a child. And Glen Campbell, Where's the Playground, Susie? Great. That was one of his hits and certainly one of my favourites. And before that, we had Glen Campbell, It's Only Make Believe. Well, yesterday, Tuesday, the 25th of August, sadly, Dolly Parton passed away at the age of 80. And I really believe that her music will live on forever. So, as I have seen in emails and I have seen in chats, rest in peace, Angel. For all the things you've done for people around the world and for the songs that you've sung and filled our hearts with such love. This is Love Is Like a Butterfly.

Dolly Parton and Kenny Rogers, Islands in the Stream. Before that, Dolly Parton with Coat of Many Colours. And to start that was Love is Like a Butterfly. Rest in peace, Angel Dolly Parton. Now we're going to go forward in country music to the 90s. 1995 for this song. And this is Alison Krauss, Baby, Now That I Found You, from her album, Now That I Found You. And after that, Brad Paisley and Alison Krauss with Whiskey Lullaby.

sad but poignant. What a very powerful song. Whiskey Lullaby. And that was Brad Paisley and Alison Krauss. And before that, Baby Now That I Found You, Alison Krauss. I'm Corrie Jane and this is Country Cafe. Don't forget, oh, something's exciting. Oh, yes, I'm very excited. This weekend, we have the birthday weekend. It's kicking off at 9 a.m. on Saturday morning, going till late, and then starting again at 9 a.m. on Sunday morning. And it's all going to be very exciting. I wonder what everyone's going to come up with. We shall just have to tune in and see as we celebrate Anchor's third birthday. It is Johnny Cash. Now, I played Roseanne Cash, who is Johnny Cash's daughter. I played her version of this, but I thought this time I would play the version by Johnny Cash. Tennessee Flat Top Box.

what a beautiful bracket of songs there. We had Hank Williams Senior, Cold Cold Heart. And sometimes when we do, we've gone through traumas of we've been hurt, it is hard to love and to trust again. Don't worry, this is not Footprints. Before that, we had Patsy Cline, You Belong to Me, and Patsy Cline, That's My Desire. I'm Corrie Jane, and we're almost out of the show, but got a few more songs left. And one of the records that I had when I was a teenager, or even younger as a child, was Olivia Newton-John's Greatest Hits. And this was the first song on Side B, I think it was. Olivia Newton-John, If Not For You.

Well, that just about does it for me. I'm going to leave you with one more beautiful song, and I will be back tomorrow with Footprints here on Anchor Radio. And don't forget, the weekend

do tune in for that. The anchor's birthday, third birthday. Oh, I think she might get out of the toddler stage by now. All the terrible twos. Take care. Have a great week. Well, have a great day today. And I look forward to being with you again tomorrow for Footprints. I'm Corrie Jane. Thank you for listening.

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1: Welcome to the new time slot for the Rampage and Rock Show. 9 p.m. till midnight. Thank you to Matt and Becky for a phenomenal interview with Geordie Stringer there over the last hour. That was a second chance of their Wednesday night show. If you haven't heard that, then you need to check that out on Mixcloud. And thanks to Joe in the doghouse from 6 till 8 before that. Let's better play. Yes! We're in! We're on! Am I evil, Diamond Head? Graham, thank you for being so patient and remaining there listening to me talking utter shite. Enjoy the music.

That was Am I Evil? Thankfully, we had music. We did have music at the start. I don't know where it went. Went off on its holidays for about 5 minutes. I think possibly to my hugely powerful Amazon Echo Studio, and may well have been terrorising the neighbours in a different part of the house. But I didn't hear it, because I've got noise-cancelling headphones on. And it wasn't until I pulled my headphones back and thought, oops, shit. Just rudely awakened. If they're having an early night, I mean, let's face it, who has a bloody early night on a Saturday? And if they are having an early night, then that's just daft. But anyway, that was Am I Evil from the album Lightning to the Nations from Diamond Head from 1980. Wow. Metallica covered that famously in 1984. It was a B-side on their Creeping Death EP single, I think it was. And actually, I have got a brilliant Creeping Death song, cover coming up. I probably should play that now, but it's not next on the list. Next on the list is from Metallica's... Downstairs slamming doors now. Oops. I think I've upset the natives. Oh well. At least it gives them something to talk about. from the album Master of Puppets from 1986. Welcome home, Sanitarium.

Welcome home, Sanitarium, more commonly referred to as just Sanitarium, from Metallica's Master of Puppets album from 1986. Hopefully, we will have a fourth song. 30 minutes gone nearly, three songs. That's quite a record. This is Megadeth's cover of Thin Lizzy's Cold Sweat.

That was Megadeth's version of Cold Sweat. Ironically, given tonight's shenanigans, that was from Megadeth's 2004 album, hilariously called The System Has Failed. I'll crack your jokes. Obviously, that was a cover and originally by Thin Lizzy from 1983 from the album Thunder and Lightning. Played that this morning in the Breakfast Show. Brilliant song. I'm hoping we don't have any more issues. Next up, we have got Deep Purple with Highway Star. I seriously hope it plays. Let's see what happens.

0: That was Motorhead's awesome cover of Metallica's Whiplash. Metallica released that in 1983 on their debut album, Kill 'Em All. That was released by Motorhead in 2005 on their compilation cover album called Undercover. What a cover. And I'm going to be controversial here. And especially given I'm a drummer and I love Metallica, I think that Mickey D's drumming on that is far superior than Lars on Metallica. But then I've never been a Lars fan. Even though I love Metallica, Lars, yeah, his drumming's always just a bit kind of out there, you know. Before that, we had Highway Star from Deep Purple from their 1972 album Machine Head. Next up, we've got Madhouse from Anthrax from their 1985 album Spreading the Disease.
1: It's time for your medication, Mr. Brown.

That was Am I Demon from Danzig, and before that, Madhouse, which has kind of been in here tonight with these computer shenanigans. I don't know if you're aware of the system that I'm using, probably not, but I'll give you a brief explanation. So, I channel my music, I stream it from Spotify via Studio, and then you guys get to listen on whether Alexa or via the website. So when you're using Spotify, you'll know yourself, if you're using Spotify on your phone and you've got other devices around the house, whether that be other phones or iPads or other tablets from other providers, Echo devices, I won't say the name because I'll probably trigger them and kill your audio. So you can connect to any of those devices or all of them, and and that's what happens. There's a connect button at the bottom of the screen, and if you accidentally click on that, you can so easily divert your audio elsewhere. I mean, if I had the Wi-Fi code to my neighbours downstairs, I could terrify the living daylights out of them in the middle of the night by connecting Master of Puppets at 3 o'clock in the morning at level 10. And you can actually remotely increase the volume as well. Just a wee bit of mischief there. It wouldn't be me if there was no mischief involved. Up next, there's a very chilled out night tonight, considering. And Graham sent me a message there saying, I can't imagine your stress levels. I'm actually pretty chilled, but I think that's basically because I'm bloody exhausted. And at this point in time, we're rapidly approaching 10 p.m. Ordinarily I would have 1 hour to go, but since I moved the show from 9 p.m. until midnight, you know, got me all the way till midnight tonight. Since I've done that, I've got 2 hours to go, and we're nowhere near a third of the way through the playlist. So whether I continue beyond midnight, which I can do, is at this point questionable. I may well do. See how much energy I've got when I get to midnight. If I have got energy, if I'm still awake, if I'm still conscious, then we'll continue on. Actually, if I've fallen asleep, we'll continue on anyway, because the playlist will just keep going regardless. Might not be via this studio and out to the Ethernet and into your ears. It may well just be somewhere else in the building, terrifying the life out of the neighbours and traumatising the junkies, which would be quite comical. Next up is a great cover. It's called Porn Star Champion, and it's from a band called Scum of the Earth. However, it's called Porn Star Champion, We Will Rock You. So I've only listened to the start of this. I haven't listened to it all the way through. I have to confess, what I heard was pretty good, but that's never a judge on whether the entire song is good. But let's have a listen. No, I've just hit the wrong song. Hold on, it's one of those days. Let's just go back up and hit the right song.

That was Come Together, and that was from Godsmack, from their 2012 album Live and Inspired, I think that was called. Now, famously, obviously, that was originally the Beatles from 1969 from the album Abbey Road, and then Aerosmith very famously covered that for the Beatles movie soundtrack, Sgt. Pepper's Lonely Hearts Club Band, in 1978. And I love the Aerosmith version. I'm not a Beatles fan, never have been, but I do like that song. But I only like that song because of the Aerosmith cover. However, that is just an awesome cover. I think the Godsmack cover might be my new favourite. Next up, got Benji Webb from Skindred covering Boombastic.

Judas Priest with their cover of Johnny B. Goode, originally from Chuck Berry from 1958. That was released by Judas Priest in 1988, and was for the movie soundtrack from the same year, and also included on their album Ram It Down in 1988. I have no idea who starred in the movie. I didn't even know there was a Chuck Berry movie. But there you go. I should have done, because I've heard that song before. I just never even thought about a movie. I just thought Priest had randomly covered the song. But there you go. Next up. I should have kept this till later. Do you know what? I think I might move that in my playlist. Next up is supposed to be Iron Maiden, 2 minutes to midnight. But seeing as I'm now on until midnight, I'm going to keep that until midnight. And I'm going to play, another Judas Priest. If Walter's listening, he'll be very happy. Electric Eye.

0: That was the Mighty Motorhead with their rendition of Hellraiser. That was a song originally written, or co-written, I should say, between Lemmy from Motorhead, Ozzy Osbourne and Zakk Wylde. Ozzy released his version of that in 1991 on the album No More Tears, and that was released by Motorhead the following year on the album March or Die. I haven't actually checked if Zakk Wylde has released another version of that. I will have to look at that. And before that, we had Paranoid by Megadeth. That was from 1992, from the album The Nativity in Black Sessions, and later released on their Hidden Treasures EP, originally obviously from the mighty Black Sabbath from 1970. Oh, it's too late to be remembering all these dates. Honestly, I just play the songs. Yeah, drop a message in the chat. If you want me just to play the songs and shut up, I'll play the songs and shut up. Easier for me. You know, I'll give you the jingly thing for that. And then we're going to make Walter a happy man by playing even more Judas Priest after this WWW message.
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That was Trivium with their cover of Master of Puppets. They released that in 2005 on the album Ascendancy, that was later included on Metallica's Master of Puppets tribute album released by Kerrang the following year, which would have been the 20th anniversary of the original release from Master of Puppets in 1986. That is a pretty good cover, and once again, I prefer the drums on that than I do to Lars. Next up, we have got a cover of The Sweets Ballroom Blitz, and this one is by Leo. I played Ballroom Blitz this morning on Rock and Rise, and I shared the story that that song was inspired by essentially a riot. So they played in Glasgow, I can't remember when, I think it was 79 maybe. They played at the Glasgow Apollo, and they were battered on stage by bottles and all sorts of missiles thrown at them. Whoever was chucking them must have been pretty good. Should probably have qualified for the Olympic shot put team, because that was quite a high stage. So quite impressive to chuck missiles effectively from that distance and height. There's also rumour or stories surrounding other gigs that the Sweet played in Germany and indeed in Kilmarnock, where there were riots, which inspired the song Ballroom Blitz. This one is from Leo, and it's the metal version, obviously, because this is the Rampage and Rock Show.

That was Leo's version of Californication from the Chili's. Leo Morricioli, who's a Norwegian who covers a lot of metal stuff. Pretty good. That's available on his YouTube channel. I think it's called Frog the Leap. That was released 2019. And before that was his cover of The Sweets, Ballroom Blitz. Next up, we're going to step away from the covers for a little bit. And we're going to go back to 1986 to the album Master Puppets. We had Sanitarium from this album earlier on. We're now going to have For Whom the Bell Tolls.

was Heaven and Hell, title track of Black Sabbath's 1980 album. Before that, Running with the Devil from Van Halen from their 1978 debut album. And before that was Disturbed's cover of Genesis' Land of Confusion. Before that, we had Corey Taylor and basically the rest of the guys from Stone Sour, and also Satchel from Steel Panther with their cover of Rainbow in the Dark, which is a brilliant cover of Rainbow in the Dark, as is Disturbed's cover of Land of Confusion. And then before that we had For Whom the Bell Tolls from Metallica's Master of Puppets. To apologise, that's what, 5 songs. That's me listening to Leo. It's turned me Norwegian. Leo, obviously from Norway. Sorry, I was off to get some toast and chocolate spread to keep me going until midnight because I was kind of flagging a little bit. Next up, we have got from Ozzy's 2010 album Scream, Let Me Hear You Scream.

Ozzy Osbourne, let me hear you scream. If you're still listening, then thanks for tuning in. This is the new time slot for Rampage and Rock, so we're already nearly halfway through the final hour. New slot being 9 until midnight. This is Space Truckin'.

That was Deep Purple with Space Truckin' from their 1972 album, Machine Head. Well, I was barely a year old. I was born the previous year. Awesome album. Obviously, I wasn't listening to it back then. Or maybe I was. Who knows? I have no idea. I'd have to ask my mum. Next up, we have got Skindred's cover of Eddie Grant's Electric Avenue.

That was Throwdown with Baby Got Back. Probably verging on Cookie Monster territory there. Before that was Skindred's cover of Eddie Grant's Electric Avenue. Next up, we have got Machine Head's cover of Iron Maiden's Hallowed Be Thy Name.

Machine Head with their cover of Iron Maiden's Hallowed Be Thy Name, originally from the Number of the Beast album from 1982. That was from Machine Head's 2007 album, The Blackening. Next up, we have got In This Moment with their cover of Call Me from Blondie.

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That was brilliant. That's Adrenaline Mob's cover of The Devil Went Down to Georgia. Originally the Charlie Daniels Band from 1979. That was recorded by Adrenaline Mob in 2013. There is a great version of that by Nickelback. Cannot remember what album it's on. Before that was In This Moment with their, I think, 2009. Hold on, let's check. Let me just have a look at this. Hold on. Yeah, 2009. And it was originally released by Blondie in 1980. To be honest, I didn't really think it was as metal as it could have been. I think Blondie's version is probably rockier. And the rule of thumb is, if you're going to do a cover, then either make it better or don't do it at all. Make it better or different, but don't just do the same kind of thing, because then it's kind of boring. That's just a covers band. That's, you know, it's not ideal for a band basically producing a reworking of that original project. Next up, Scorpions with their cover of Tainted Love.

0: That was the amazing and absolutely awesome cover version of Tainted Love by the Scorpions. Well, that song has been covered by so many people. Let me just run through this. I'm going to have to refer to notes for this one. Hold on. Give me a second. So, somebody just texted me and that's thrown off my text. So, that was released by Gloria Jones in 1965. And Soft Cell in 1981. Marilyn Manson released that in 2001, and that was for the movie soundtrack, Not Another Teen Movie. And that was released by the Scorpions in 1990. Hold on. And Crazy World. The Marilyn Manson cover's pretty good. A lot of people, it's funny, generationally, people born in that era assume that the Marilyn Manson cover is the original, but it's not. And then people from sort of my era, I think the Soft Cell is the original, but again, it's not. 1965 is the original for that song from Gloria Jones. Let me see what we've got next. We are going to go a little bit over time because we had some technical difficulties earlier on. My dog is snoring in the background. Hold on, we'll check. I'm going to play a jingle and I'll be back in 2 seconds.
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0: Shout out to Emily. Thanks for listening. We are going to pretty much on the money, going to play Iron Maiden, 2 Minutes to Midnight, at 2 Minutes to Midnight.

That was the awesome Iron Maiden with the lead single from their 1984 album Power Slave, and that was obviously 2 minutes to midnight at 2 minutes to midnight. Doesn't get any better than that. And if I wasn't staying up late, then you'd probably had that at 2 minutes to 11. Next up, we have got from 1991, originally by REM, from the album at the time, Losing My Religion. However, this version is by Trivium.

was losing my religion by Trivium. I'm not sure when they released that because my information is conflicted. It's either 2024 or 2016. Quite a disparity there. My personal assistant will soon be shot at the end of the show. Or, well, maybe not, because that's technically my iPhone. And if I shoot that, then I've got no phone. Well, I do have a spare, but it's rubbish and the battery's crap, as most batteries are in all iPhones. What do we got next? We have got Sympathy for the Devil, originally by the Stones from 1968 from the album Beggar's Banquet. This is from the album Bad Magic from 2015 by Motorhead.

That was Dio with Stand Up and Shout. We've got about two songs left. We're a little over time due to technical difficulties earlier, which is no stranger to this show. I haven't had them for a while. I haven't had the usual gremlins. I've got different gremlins now. So it's really annoying. Next up, from 1981, from the album Killers, from Iron Maiden, this is Wrathchild.

That was the mighty Iron Maiden with Wrathchild. What a song. Next up is our final song. We have got a cover of Metallica's Creeping Death, originally released on the Ride the Lightning album by Metallica in 1984. It was also released as an EP, and the B-sides to that were Diamond Head's Am I Evil and The Sweet's Ballroom Blitz. Both songs I played earlier, I played a cover of Ballroom Blitz by Leo, and I played the original Diamond Head, Am I Evil. Next week I'll probably play Metallica's version of that. But this is from 2015 from the EP Meanwhile in Burbank. And this is Corey Taylor's Stone Sour with Creeping Death. Thanks very much for listening. I'll be back next week at some point. Installing some new equipment next week, so hopefully I'll have that done and I will be back on Wednesday night with Guilty Pleasures. If not, then it will be Thursday with Afternoon Antics, and then again Thursday evening with Full Metal Racket, and Friday with TFIF, which I can actually see at this time of the day. Thank fuck it's Friday. Well, it's actually Saturday now. Well, technically it's Sunday because it's gone over midnight. And then back again, Rock and Rise, Saturday morning, and again the newly rescheduled Rampage and Rock Show, 9 p.m. till midnight next Saturday night. Take it easy, enjoy the rest of your weekend, and have a good week, and enjoy Stone Sour's version of Creeping Death by Metallica. Bye for now.

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Number 9 on our chart from our chosen year on the Airplay 40 Rewind. 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It was the year that Steve Wozniak and Steve Jobs created Apple Computer Incorporated. January the 3rd they created it. They shipped their first computers on the 10th of June. They went on to do quite well, didn't they? But what is our chosen year? I think you know what the answer is. Facebook.com/airplay40 is the place to go. Bakara, Yes Sir, I Can Boogie is this week's number 8 on the Airplay 40 Rewind.

It's the Airplay 40 Rewind with Hot Chocolate, So You Win Again at 7 from our chosen year. So as I was saying earlier on, it was the year that we said goodbye to the Apple computer. It was the year we also said goodbye to smallpox, because the last natural case of smallpox was discovered in Somalia. It became the anniversary of the eradication of the smallpox virus. But what is our chosen year? I've got some more, maybe more obvious clues for you coming on the way for you in a few moments' time. If the music doesn't help, here's Leo Sayer and When I Need You on the Airplay 40 Rewind.

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Donna Summer, I Feel Love on the Airplay 40 Rewind. 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So that was number 5 on the singles. Let's take a little sidestep and look at some of the albums that are out this year. Their greatest hits from the Eagles came out. This from it then, Life in the Fast Lane on the Airplay 40 Rewind.

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Our number one album from our chosen year, The Shadows, and their greatest hits album. 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What is our chosen year? Thinking of what the answer is, you can tweet me at Airplay 40. And you can also send me a message to Instagram as well. 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Sex Pistols released God Save the Queen. It got subsequently banned after causing controversy. But what is our chosen year? Back to the singles at four. It's Rod Stewart. I Don't Want to Talk About It on the Airplay 40 Rewind.

It was the year we said goodbye to the king of rock and roll, Mr. Elvis Presley, and way down on the Airplay 40 Rewind. Into the top three singles we are then from our chosen year at two, bit of David Soul and Don't Give Up on Us. But what is the year?

0: Number two on the Airplay 40 Rewind then, from our chosen year, David Soul and Don't Give Up On Us. But what is our chosen year? If you think you know what it is, or if you're guessing, well, guess not more, because I will have the answer for you in just a few seconds' time as we count down from 10 and to reveal the number one song and, of course, reveal our chosen year on the Airplay 40 Rewind this hour.
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0: Right, let's count down from 10 to 1 and reveal our chosen year this hour on the Airplay 40 Rewind. At 10, Mistakes, Quo, Rocking All Over the World, Wings, Paul McCartney, and Wings and Mullock Entire was at 9. Yes, I Can Move from Back Row was

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One of the big singles from our chosen year. Paul McCartney, Stevie Wonder, Ebony and Ivory, released in the spring. In fact, it was released on the 26th of March. Don't ask me how I know this. I have all my stats and facts in front of me. There we are, number 9 on the Airplay 40 Rewind this hour. But what is our year? Any ideas? If you think you know already, facebook.com/Airplay40 is the place to go. Let me know what you think is this year's, or this hour's year, I should say, on the Airplay 40 Rewind. So, at 8 was Madness, House of Fun.

It's our chosen year. It was the year that NFL players staged a 52-day strike. As well as that, in the cinemas, we're watching Gandhi, starring Ben Kingsley and John Gielgud. But it also won the Oscar the next year. But what is our chosen year on the Airplay 40 Rewind this hour? At six was the Bay City Rollers. Give a little love.

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I'll be right in saying that's probably one of their biggest ever singles. The Human League, Don't You Want Me Baby, from the album Dare, one of our big albums from our chosen year on the Airplay 40 Rewind. But what is our year this hour? Think you know, facebook.com/airplay40 is the place to go. Duran Duran released an album called Rio. This was the title track to it. Here we are then. It's our next album track on the Airplay 40 Rewind this hour.

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7: There are two types of drive you can have on the motorway. One that feels like this. Oh, one that feels... like this. The difference is just a few little changes, like giving more space to the car in front or not hogging the middle lane. Because being a little more considerate on the road actually reduces congestion and collisions, which transforms everyone's journey. So we all feel a little less and a lot more National Highways.
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one of the big albums of our chosen year. Lexicon of Love was the album from ABC. That was a single, of course, The Look of Love. But what is our chosen year this hour on the Airplay 40 Rewind? It was a year that Little Shop of Horrors opened in the States, New York City. But what is our year? Let's carry on with our singles from our chosen year. Four was Culture Club. Do You Really Want to Hurt Me?

One of the biggest films from our chosen year was Rocky III. That was a soundtrack to probably one of the most famous scenes from it, wasn't it? Survivor, Eye of the Tiger on the Airplay 40 Rewind in at 3-2 is Irene Cara and Faye.

0: Who can remember the dance? Do you remember the dance? Number two on the Airplay 40 Rewind, Fame from Irene Cara. Stand by then. This year's big reveal on the way for you in a few seconds' time. And the number one song here on the Airplay 40 Rewind.
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0: So let's count down from 10 and reveal this year's number one on the Airplay 40 Rewind this hour. The Jam and Tank called Manus was in at 10. 9 was Stevie Wonder, Paul McCartney, Ebony and Ivory. At 8 was Madness, House of Fun. 7, Eddie Grant, I Don't Wanna Dance. 6, Space City Rollers, Give a Little Love. At 5 was Tight Fit, Lion Sleeps Tonight. At 4, Culture Club, Do You Really Want to Hurt Me? Eye of the Tiger was at 3 from Survivor. Irene Cara and Fame was at 2. And the number one song from our chosen year, still a massive tune, Dexys Midnight Runners, Come On Eileen, from 1982.
1: Number one.

0: A number one single from 1982, Dexys, Midnight Runners, and Come On Eileen on the Airplay 40 Rewind this hour. All of
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Good evening. My microphone button failing to work. Work, you swine. Oh, pardon me. Swearing at my technology. I apologise. Welcome to Guilty Pleasures at Sanka Radio. It's Wednesday night, 6 p.m.

just about to dial up our special guest and bring them on the phone. Stand by your phones. Hopefully my audio is alright. Got a different microphone on tonight. Hope it's not too loud. If it is, let me know. If it's too quiet, then let me know also, because I can crank up the volume. I might have to do that for the first song because it's pretty loud. Let me just turn up a wee bit because it sounds a bit quiet. 1, 2, 1, 2. There you go. How does that sound? Okay, I'm about to dial. Stand by your phones.

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always start with C. And you know what? A round cookie with one bite out of it looks like a C. A round donut with one bite out of it also looks like a C. But it is not as good as a cookie. Oh, the moon sometimes looks like a C, but you

This is Anchor.

Ozzy Osbourne, Crazy Train, and before that, the Cookie Monster giving us tonight's theme, which is the letter C, with a twist, which I will give you after the next song from Bad Company,

Can't Get Enough from Bad Company 2015 remaster of that song. Shout out to Graham on the chat. He has suggested an awful cover, but as he says, the customer is always right. So I'm gonna have to play it. Oh, nightmare. I'll have to play the real one as well, though. Shout out to Dave. Oh, sorry, distorted there. Apologies. Shout out to Gillian, Andrew, Eve, Zoe, Laura, who said she could have done the Cookie Monster voice herself this evening, as she's quite unwell with horrible flu-y kind of stuff, and a sore throat. Her voice is actually deeper than mine at the moment. Shout out to Mum and Mark. Happy birthday to Mark. I won't reveal your age, don't worry. This is Californication from the Chili's. Oops, I forgot to give you the twist. I will do so after this.

0: Gone with Crazy You. And before that, we had Californication from the Chili's. Crazy You, chosen by Jillian. Next up, another one from Jillian. Could it be me? The Struts.
1: This is Anchor.

Ya ha. That reminds me of somebody who texts that way. That was Cake by the Ocean, chosen by Zoe. Although I do know that Laura will enjoy that one. Next up, I'm not sure anybody will enjoy this next one, other than possibly Zoe. Maybe Bryony. Definitely nobody else. This is Cruel Summer by Taylor Bloody Swift.

Taylor Swift with Cruel Summer. We must have summoned Bryony like a genie in a lamp, because she just popped up on the chat when that started playing. Wow, she's very squeaky. Sounds like a dog toy. In fact, I've got a dog toy that's probably around about the same frequency as Taylor Swift. This is Complicated. Have a

Warrant with Cherry Pie. That's for Graham. Next up, for Andrew, Iron Maiden, Can I Play With Madness?

What a song. I absolutely love that song. Love Iron Maiden. That was from Andrew. Can I Play With Madness? So, I said the subject tonight has a bit of a twist. And it does. But I'm not entirely sure that the twist is going to be beneficial at this point, because I've been inundated with so many songs. I've got enough here for probably another hour on top, which we can't do. So I may have to just leave the twist for now. Although, no, I can't, because I've already played one song with, technically that qualifies as both, because it's the letter C and it has ocean in the title. And that was from Cake, that's from Zoe. Laura showing her appreciation there for Zoe's choice. She just dropped me a text saying, go Zoe! So the twist is C. So with letter C and the C. Any songs with C in the title? There are a few. I do have one from Iron Maiden, just in case you can't think of any, and I will happily squeeze that one in there, and that will knock off all these requests from Taylor Swift fans, which I'm currently being bombarded with by the boss. Although I've got to be careful there, because otherwise I might get knocked off there. Next up, we have got another one from Andrew. Iron Maiden, once again, Children of the Damned.

Iron Maiden with Children of the Damned from the Number of the Beast album 1982. Before that, Kind of Play with Madness from 1988 from the album Seventh Son of a Seventh Son. Next up, CMFT Must Be Stopped by Corey Taylor. Eve's choice. What an awesome choice. I love Corey Taylor.

Ugly Kid Joe with Cat in the Cradle from 92. Everybody thinks that it's the original, but it's not. The original, several years before, I think 1964, I think, from Harry Chapin. This is Come As You Are from Nirvana.

That was Creep from Radiohead from the album Pablo Honey. I still remember. In fact, I was at a gig in Edinburgh maybe about a month ago now with my mate Dave, and he was actually reciting the story of when I went up and played drums for the band at my mum's 50th, I think. Maybe it was her 60th, possibly 50th. And it was either Dave or my brother Neil who had suggested to the band that, you know, could I go up and play drums? And they were a decent band, they were all right, you know, just kind of tootling along. And then, of course, I started towards the drums, and apparently the drummer looked a wee bit fearful, as if to say, I think my drums may die. Not realising I was an actual drummer, he probably just thought I was some maniac who was going to destroy his expensive equipment. So sat behind the kit and everybody's just kind of looking at each other, apparently waiting for it to kick off, and we kicked into Creep. And at that point, apparently the two guitarists looked at each other as if to say, wow, this dude can actually play. And then they turned round and started properly rocking out, heads going, hair flying over the place. And apparently the entire time they were playing with their own drummer, they just looked bored out of their minds. So much so that when we finished the song, they just said, again, again. It was brilliant. Wicked tune. Love it. Played that a couple of times in different bands. That was one of Andrew's choices. Awesome choice. Next up, Linkin Park. Another one of Andrew's choices. Crawling. Maybe. If it's going to play. Oh, we always get these annoying issues. Right, I'm going to give it a thump.

Cold as Ice from Foreigner. Before that, Crawling from Linkin Park for Andrew. Next up, we've got Carry On, Wayward Son from Kansas. Oh, before that, shout out to Jen on the chat. Just noticed you were on there.

0: Kansas there with Carry On, Wayward Son. Next up, we have got one of Dave's selections, Celebrity Skin from Hole.
1: This is Anchor.

was Liberty Skin from Hole for Dave. Next up, this is very controversial. So, as Graham points out, the customer is always right. I beg to differ. There is a fantastic original version of this song. There are numerous covers by tribute bands. This is bloody awful. And somebody sent me a message which is affecting my mic because I'm buzzing. Hold on. That's not good. Yeah. I need to punch it again. There you go. That's it sorted. Do not buzz again, you buzzy, buzzery thing. Right. Let's play this hellish cover for Graham. Comfortably Numb by the bloody Scissor Sisters. My God. Oh, it won't play. Aha. Could that just be just serendipity? Good luck. I'll make it play. No worries. Give it our punch.

was painful. Graham, you owe me a pint for that one. Next up, I have no idea what's coming up next, actually. Oh, yeah. Megadeth's cover of Thin Lizzy's Cold Sweat.

Godsmack with their cover of The Beatles Come Together, and obviously Aerosmith fantastically covered that. I believe Comfortably Numb didn't play. That was not deliberate. It just dropped out. Must have been, it's meant to be. I will attempt to get another copy. I'll be back. This is Iron Maiden.

Iron Maiden from the album Somewhere in Time from 1986 with Sea of Madness. Next up, we'll have some Aerosmith. I'm surprised that nobody has picked Aerosmith yet, so I took the liberty of sticking an Aerosmith track into the playlist, and that's predictably one of the two C's

Crying from Aerosmith. Next up, this is Painful. This is the second time I have listened to this track. Apparently only the first time you've listened to it, because seemingly it dropped out before. Hopefully it won't drop out now. This is Scissor Sisters, Comfortably Numb for Graham.

Scissor Sisters with their awful cover of Pink Floyd's Comfortably Numb for Grimm. Second time I listened to that, apparently the first time I played it, it dropped out. Do apologise for that. I'll go and beat my computer into submission, or Spotify, or whatever. I think they should be given some form of, well, let Metallica do the talking. Next up, Cyanide.

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1: That was Metallica with Cyanide from their 2008 album, Death Magnetic. Wow. I can't believe that was 2008. I remember when that was coming out, and it was obviously very new and fresh, but it's nearly 20 years old. And Lars, I mean, as much as I love Metallica, his drumming just, I think he's got dyspraxia or some kind of condition that causes him to drum like a performing monkey with one arm tied behind his back. Not brilliant. Although, he's doing well. He's making a lot of money, better than I did, so I can't really mock him. But I can. But I can't afford to be sued by him. So, we are approaching the third birthday of Anchor Radio this weekend.

We are holding the celebrations from 9 a.m. till midnight, both Saturday and Sunday. 10 presenters over the 2 days, each of us doing a 3-hour show from 9 a.m. till 12, 12 to 3, 3 to 6, 6 to 9, 9 till midnight. You don't know who is going to be turning up where, so if you want to tune in, then you're bound to find something that you will enjoy, hopefully. And if you don't, then just hang around for 3 hours or tune in 3 hours later. Saturday and Sunday, the actual birthday is Tuesday. And on Tuesday night, we are starting a new show called the Tuesday Night Takeover. So every single Tuesday, there will be a different presenter doing something different, not necessarily doing what they normally do. So, yeah, it could be Chris interviewing somebody. It could be Matt giving a commentary on the sport. It could be me playing jazz. No, that'll never happen. It's going to be somebody different every Tuesday from 8 p.m. until 10 p.m. And that's called Tuesday Night Takeover. And that takes place on the actual birthday, which is the 1st of September. So hopefully you can join us for that. Next up, we've got your songs, some of your songs coming up shortly. I've put some filler into the playlist. So next up, got some Chillies.

title track of Steve Earle's 1988 album Copperhead Road. Can't Stop from the Chili's before that. This is Country House from Blur.

Primal Scream with Country Girl, and before that, Blur with Country House. A lot of country stuff going on there. Next up, Shinedown, Call Me. But not just now, because I'm on the radio. That would be awkward.

0: Shine Down with Call Me. Next up, we have got Can't Hold Us by Ray Dalton, Macklemore and Ryan Lewis, and this is one of Zoe's choices.
1: This is Anchor.

That was Can't Hold Us, Ray Dalton, Macklemore, and Ryan Lewis. Whoever the hell they are. I have no idea. This is always choice. Next up, this is interesting. This is one of Eve's choices. Can't Remember to Forget You. Shakira featuring Rihanna. Rihanna, she flew into JFK the same time as I flew in with the band that I was going to tour America with in 2009. And it was quite interesting how celebrities get treated. So we were scum. we had to stand in line with the great unwashed, about four or five planes landing at the same time, and we stood there for this interminable period of time waiting for our passports to get checked and explain why we were carrying musical instruments and hope that we weren't going to get put in a holding cell and sent back, seeing as we were working illegally in America. Oops. Anyway, that became even more awkward to explain when our bass player helpfully crashed the bloody tour bus in the middle of Pennsylvania whilst going between Philadelphia and Pittsburgh. Not helpful trying to explain to the cops that we did not have work permits and why do you have a bus full of musical instruments? Well, it's just a hobby. We take our stuff with us everywhere. Obviously, we're a band. And obviously, we're working illegally. But hey-ho, we never made any money, so it doesn't really matter. Well, we didn't. The bass player did. And he spent it all on a very nice, expensive bass. Yeah. There's a few more letters you could add to the word bass, which would explain just his type of personality and possibly question his parentage. Anyway, we were sat waiting for our transportation into our hotel. So we're just huddled in a corner with our gear, and the next thing, she comes off the plane with her entourage of security, about a dozen, it looked like basketball players, a dozen 7 feet tall giant dudes, and they basically marched her through security. She didn't have to queue, straight through, straight out the door, straight into a Cadillac Escalade, gone. I've never seen anybody gone through an airport so fast. It was just incredible. She did not stop for selfies, for autographs, for anything. Lots of people recognised her and people were calling her name. She just totally blanked them. Probably her face. I didn't even recognise them. Anyway, here she is with Shakira. Can't Remember to Forget You.

Barry Manilow with Copacabana's Graham's Shout. Back when songs actually had a story, proper beginning, middle and end, unlike some songs now just make absolutely no bloody sense at all. Especially if you listen to the likes of ABBA or, well, I could go on, I better not alienate listeners and that would not be good. Next up, Champagne Problems, Taylor Swift for Bryony.

Taylor Swift with Cowboy Like Me, and before that, Champagne Problems, also Taylor Swift, both for Bryony. Don't forget, we've got the birthday celebrations coming up this weekend, 9 a.m. until midnight, both Saturday and Sunday. Coming up after me, shortly, in about 2 or 3 songs time, got Matt and Becky with Life is Strange, and then after that there may well be a second chance of questionable content with Question ATL. I'm not sure. I haven't checked playouts, so I don't know if it's there. If it is, it is. If it's not, it's not. And if it's not, then you can catch him on Friday evening from 11 to 1 a.m. and then again over the weekend during the birthday celebrations, where 10 of the presenters from Anchor will be rocking up with 3-hour shows starting at 9 a.m. Saturday till midnight, and then 9 a.m. Sunday till midnight, and then the new show starts on Tuesday, which is the actual birthday. My bloody phone is causing things to buzz. That's really annoying. It seems to be when I get a message coming in while I've got the mic open, buzzes. Annoying. I need to get some kind of shield around this. Anyway, I'll get on with the songs. What's up next? Candle in the Wind from my mum. Shout out to Mark, whose birthday is. He's on a bit under the weather as well this evening. I think everybody's dropping like flies. Enjoy a few hot toddies, and hopefully you'll be right as rain fairly soon. Candle in the Wind, and then we've got two more, and then I'm out of here.

Ed Sheeran's version of Candle in the Wind from my mum. Okay, after all that pop, us rockers need to cleanse our souls. And this is for Andrew. Creeping Death from Metallica.

Creeping Death from Metallica from their 1984 album Ride the Lightning. That's it for me. Thanks as always for all your contributions. Stay tuned for Matt and Becky with Life is Strange. I'll be back tomorrow at 2 p.m. with Afternoon Antics. Have a good evening. Thanks for listening. Take it easy. Be good. If you can't be good, then be dangerous.

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2: The following program contains words and profanity of an adult nature, such as bum, baked beans, and Tottenham Hotspur.
1: Okay,
2: if you're easily offended, this is not the program for you. However, if you're the smutty type, stay tuned and listen to all the muck. It's coming your way now.
3: I guess you can all hear Becky telling everybody that she could hear that.
1: Sorry.
3: I don't know how she can hear that. That's interesting to me. But hello, this is Life is Strange with a slightly different setup that we're trying out, because apparently you guys said that Becky sounded good last week compared to normal. A couple of you did to me privately anyway. So we're trying something different this week. Becky?
1: Yeah?
3: Talk. Say stuff to the people.
1: It went completely silent, so I thought it broke.
3: Oh, I don't know why.
1: Because Discord does that.
3: Well, how annoying and inconvenient of it.
1: It is slightly, because I wasn't sure. Yeah, I can hear you now.
3: Yeah. But yeah, anyway.
1: Sorry, guys. We're doing this differently now. So
3: that's literally what I was just saying. I was saying to the people that we're trying something different. So, because apparently a few people
1: wrote to us.
3: Oh, you
1: keep cutting out.
3: Oh. Well, you're not coming out to us. So I don't know if you just want to do this and come here instead. Hello? Come in here. Sod this off and come in here. It's clearly not working.
1: I think I can hear you talking because I can hear you from the other room, but I'm not hearing you in my headphones.
3: So come in here. Sod this off and come in here.

0: Nope.
1: She can't hear me, and I'm not screaming across the house. Hold on.
0: No. Now I can hear you. I don't know what's happening with it.
1: Come in here. Sod this off and come in here. It's clearly not working for you.
0: Yeah, no.
1: We could hear you the whole time.
0: Okay, give me 2 minutes.
1: Yeah. Well, that was a disaster. We won't do that again. What a mess. What an absolute shambles of an intro to a show. Forgive me while I readjust the mic so it's in the position for Becky when she comes in to sit down. Well, we tried something different because you guys said last week that Becky sounded better that way. And the way we tried it apparently wasn't working.
0: We can try a different way next week.
1: Yeah. The chat's probably like, why did he have to tell her like 4 times to come in here?
0: Oh, yeah, I couldn't hear a single thing.
1: No, she could not hear me because the door was closed. Let's see what we got.
0: Hello.
1: Hello.
0: Again.
1: Hello again. Alex says, you both sound fine. No one's cutting out for us. So the way we were doing it was because a couple of people said privately to me in the week that Becky sounded better when she was on her AirPod. So we decided this week that we would have Becky come through on Discord so she could use her AirPods rather than doing it the way we normally do it, where we kind of sit together around a microphone and either one or both of us sounds a bit sort of indirect and distant. So we thought we'd try that. And basically, we all could hear Becky clearly. You could obviously hear me, guy. You guys could obviously hear. Oh, fuck my actual life.
0: You could hear me, guys.
1: You guys could hear me, obviously, because I was coming through to you directly, but Becky couldn't hear me on her end. So basically, we were getting treated to Becky telling you guys over and over again that she couldn't hear me, and me telling Becky, who apparently couldn't hear me, to come in here because this clearly wasn't working over and over again for about 2 minutes. So that was the intro to the show today. I hope that is not a omen of how this is going to go for the rest of the show.
0: Yeah, it's going to be fine.
1: But
0: it's fine.
1: That was the plan was to have Becky sounding better. The plan failed. We'll try again next week in a different way.
0: Yeah, and we'll
1: basically
0: see. We'll see how it goes. If I don't know if it's the internet or what, but yeah.
1: Mark ironically says Becky's audio sounds great.
0: I'm sure it does. Or did.
1: But then she couldn't hear me.
0: No.
1: So that would have made for a very interesting hour's conversation where one-sided. Well, it would have been like 1.5-sided because I could have heard you and responded to you, but you wouldn't have heard me and would have just gone off on your own. That would have been a very interesting. You know what? Next week we should just do that and see where it goes.
0: Oh, God.
1: That could be complete and total chaos for an hour.
0: No, because I can go off in like 17
1: I know, and that's why
0: on my own.
1: That's why it'd be funny.
0: And it would make no sense to anyone but me as to how I got to where I got to.
1: Oh, God. So we've had a bit of a weird period of time, haven't we? Where we were away for, what, like 2 weeks, I think?
0: Periods are always weird.
1: We were away for like 2 weeks, and then we were back last week with a special edition where we had Geordie on. Mm-hmm. And I'm glad to hear that the interview was well received by people.
0: Yeah, that was a good show.
1: Sorry about the technical issues we had during that, but again, teething issues with trying new systems, and it was kind of thrown together a little bit last minute. Like, we talked about doing it for a while.
0: It wasn't that last minute.
1: But yeah. It kind of was and it wasn't. It wasn't in that we discussed doing it and we'd organised that we were going to do it at a certain time and we'd even organised how we were going to do it. It was more just we all kind of threw ourselves together last minute and I hadn't kind of worked out all the teething issues, which meant that things dropped a couple of times. We had some weird audio glitchy problems.
0: Well, we were waiting for you before.
1: Well, I'm sorry. I'm so sorry. But yeah, basically, we had that show last week and I'm glad that went well.
0: Yeah, it was a good show. I think it was a good show. I enjoyed it.
1: that will definitely get repeated again.
0: He's already talked about coming on again. So.
1: Yes. He said basically as soon as we were wrapped up that he wanted to do part two.
0: Yeah, and so. it's come up in a conversation between me and him since.
1: Yeah. So that will most likely happen. What else have we been up to? What have we been doing since we last really spoke to you guys?
0: I did a weird food thing.
1: Oh, God, go on.
0: Because I know you guys love hearing my weird food thing stories.
1: Food thing?
0: Yeah, because we went to Taco Bell for the first time. Well, I went for the first time. You'd been there before.
1: Yeah.
0: And if any of you have been to Taco Bell, they do seasoned fries.
1: Yes.
0: I don't know what they put on them. This paprika.
1: I think it's just oregano, isn't it?
0: No, definitely not oregano. It's paprika and something. I don't know what else is on there. But it was giving paprika. Anyway, I ended up getting churros for dessert, churros and caramel dip. So you already know what's coming. Because I had some fries left over for my meal. And I was like, ooh.
1: Fries in caramel.
0: I must try. Because why the fuck not?
1: I mean, you don't have to.
0: No, I must.
1: It's not compulsory.
0: No, it is.
1: It's not the law.
0: It is.
1: Of the land.
0: It's mine. It's my law.
1: It's your law. Your own personal bylaw. So how was fry dipped in caramel dip for churros?
0: It was actually quite nice. You didn't try it.
1: No, I did not. Joe, I was not down.
0: My bestie Joe tried it, and they were like, it kind of weirdly works.
1: It might have worked. I wasn't in
0: because the... because it's not that different. Well, it is different, obviously, because halloumi is cheese, and this was not cheese. But I mean, it's not. It's no different to honey and.
1: I suppose halloumi. Not.
0: Or honey on.
1: I mean, biscuits. It is different because it's sweeter. And it has a certain, sugary
0: it's
1: flavor.
0: It's sweeter. That... Have you tried raw honey? It's sweet as fuck.
1: Yeah.
0: It tastes like raw
1: but
0: sugar.
1: It's, what I'm saying is it's different. It's a different flavor.
0: It is a different flavor, but the sweetness.
1: It's a different sweet characteristic.
0: It is a different sweet. The sweet composition is different.
1: Yes.
0: I'm understanding.
1: Your sweet composition is different.
0: Man, it is.
1: So,
0: well,
1: yeah.
0: That can mean so many things.
1: Taco Bell, by the way, I've been there now, what, twice? Yeah, twice.
0: Twice.
1: Becky's been there once.
0: I had a chicken quesadilla and it was good.
1: If you go in there quesadilla. With the understanding that
0: and
1: it is...
0: I know it's quesadilla, don't worry about it. I'm seeing it wrong on purpose.
1: If you go in there with the understanding that it is the McDonald's of Tex-Mex... Right? It's not supposed to be authentic Mexican food. It's supposed to be cheap and cheerful. Grab it and run. That's the kind of point of it. It's kind of really good. Not going to lie to you. I had the crispy chicken burrito. That was really nice. I had the volcano burrito the first time I went. That was really good. The chips are good.
0: I need to try the burritos.
1: I think my friend was kind of disappointed with the tacos.
0: They were, yeah.
1: They were pretty disappointed with the tacos. I haven't tried them. Can't comment on them.
0: But then it's Taco Bell.
1: Yeah. I think you've got to know what your expectation is when you go in there. If you go in there basically with the expectation that it's Mexican McDonald's, it's Tex-Mex McDonald's. That's Taco Bell.
0: Mm-hmm.
1: And it's pretty good. I'm glad we have one.
0: It was all right. I would definitely get that quesadilla again. That was nice.
1: I think you'd like that. The chicken one.
0: Yeah.
1: Chicken. Now.
0: If they do that same chicken cheese combo in a burrito, I'd be down with some rice. They don't put beans in their burritos, which made me sad.
1: No, I think they put beans, but not rice.
0: Oh, they don't put rice. Sorry. Yeah.
1: Yeah. Alex says, no, keep the caramel and the fries separate.
0: Oh, come on, Alex.
1: Oh.
0: Just try. You wouldn't have... I don't know, actually. You may have liked the fries because they weren't peppery.
1: No, they weren't peppery. They
0: weren't
1: were seasoned,
0: spicy,
1: but they weren't...
0: They were just flavoured.
1: Yeah. It was nice.
0: Oh, you know what we haven't had in ages?
1: What?
0: Lemon pepper fries.
1: No.
0: We haven't had Wingstop in a minute.
1: We have not had Wingstop.
0: I don't think we've had Wingstop.
1: We went through that phase, didn't we, where we were like having it all the time, and then we just kind of stopped.
0: Because it's pricey.
1: It is pricey. Speaking of pricey, we did a pricey thing. We went to the cinema.
0: We did yesterday.
1: We watched a movie. Like it's the old days where you go to the cinema and watch stuff.
0: We were talking about going to watch this movie for fucking weeks, for like 2 weeks.
1: Well, we talked about it as soon as we saw it was coming out.
0: Yes.
1: We talked about it.
0: Yeah.
1: Because we saw the last one.
0: Saw the last one in the cinema.
1: Toy Story 5. We were big kids. We went to go see Toy Story 5.
0: We talked about going to see this movie for about 3 weeks, and it just kept getting put off for numerous reasons.
1: And it seems we got lucky. I think it's like the last week it's on is this week.
0: I looked, it's on every week.
1: Oh, God. So, yeah, we went and watched Toy Story 5.
0: And this time I didn't spill my drink on my trousers. Because those of you who were here last time remember that.
1: So let's discuss the movie, right? Like, we'll try and keep it as sort of crucial spoiler-free as possible, but, like, the plot is out there, right? Everyone's been talking about
0: the plot. The plot is out there. It introduces tech.
1: It's the sort of toys versus screens thing. It's toys versus devices thing. It's organic imagination playtime versus structured screen-based
0: communication play.
1: Yeah, so
0: it's basically, is tech good, toys good, tech bad?
1: Toys good, tech bad for like 66% of the movie. And it's a message that's particularly in the first sort of third of the movie, it is hammered home with the kind of severity that you would expect from a particularly overzealous tech phobic parent. It's very, very intense at the beginning.
0: Technology is ruining our children.
1: It's very heavy handed. It does get better the further into the movie you get. It gets a lot more nuanced. There's a lot more.
0: I was going to say something, but that'd be a spoiler.
1: I mean, light spoilers, yeah? Just so long as you're not, like, giving away entire, like, character lines and stuff.
0: No. Well, I was going to talk about something that we know and see in daily life that showed up in the movie, relating to kids and screens, which I ran into you about because it pissed me off.
1: Go on, go into a bit more.
0: It pissed me off, and then we kind of talked about it, and then
1: I'm not sure which thing you're referring to.
0: And then we kind of talked about the different ways that, like, it can be taken.
1: I need you to be more specific.
0: Okay, bless him. He's getting old. His memory's not what he used to be. So there's a child eating breakfast. And she's on her tablet. And she's playing a game. And because she's playing this game on her tablet, she doesn't eat her breakfast. And the parents ask her, she's like so focused on her screen, and they want her, you know, it's the beginning of the day, eat your breakfast, blah, blah. But they only ask her like one time. And she's like, no, I'm not eating my breakfast because I'm on my tablet and doing my thing. And they don't really.
1: The parents in the movie are so weird.
0: They seem very hands-off until.
1: They're hands-off until they're really not.
0: Like, it's real weird the way the parents are portraying
1: them. There's some very. Like, okay, what's clearly happened is the people who are writing this movie have clearly written it with the intention of getting across a message. And
0: what
1: the
0: message?
1: Parents,
0: because there's so
1: no,
0: many.
1: No, but the point is that the parents are used to convey about four different messages in different ways, and none of them make any sense if you were to, like, compare them with each other throughout the plot. You almost have to look at the parents when they do anything in this show.
0: If you were to think about it critically, in this movie, it doesn't make a lot.
1: You almost have to look at these parents anytime they do anything in this movie as different parents. Like, that is almost how it is. The sort of moral journey they go on, it's like they've done a complete 180 on this whole issue in the duration of the movie. It's wild, the journey they go on.
0: Because even when they gave the tablet, there was no rule setting.
1: There was a whole scene where the first day the kid got the tablet, they were allowed to stay up on the tablet all night.
0: The parents
1: even said, oh yeah, we'll take it off you again in the morning.
0: In the morning! And then they come in the morning and she's still on her tablet.
1: The kid is 8. They even say, oh, you're 8. You're old enough to have a tablet now. You're 8.
0: It was wild. The way that the parents were portrayed in the day, the way that they handled that entire thing was insane to me.

0: making point about tech.
1: It wasn't too...
0: That is the point.
1: Yeah, it wasn't... It clearly wasn't a commentary on how a parent-child dynamic goes around tech. Clearly.
0: Yeah. I think the other thing is we are watching this with, I don't know, a sort of adult brain. This movie is intended for kids. It is a movie intended to get a message across to children and parents who are passively consuming this movie with their kids. Like, they don't need to do all the extra heavy lifting, I guess, that you would expect in a more sort of...
1: No, I guess it wasn't too... But then who was the message for?
0: I guess...
1: It's a complex message for a child.
0: What I took away from it, and I wonder if it's the same message you took away from it, I took away from it that all good things in moderation.
1: In moderation,
0: all
1: yes.
0: All good things in moderation.
1: And tech has its place.
0: Tech has its place.
1: Tech is not all bad.
0: No.
1: It has its place and it has its uses and it's okay to integrate it into your life.
0: But we did get there in like the last 2 seconds of the movie and it was...
1: It wasn't really
0: hammered home very well.
1: No.
0: It was just kind of like...
1: It wasn't.
0: Oh, fine. I suppose the tech's fine. I suppose it's all right in the end.
1: They had an interesting other tech-driven toy that was...
0: Yeah. They had a few different weird ones.
1: They had a few different ones. The main tablet wasn't... I didn't actually end up being the main one who did the heavy lifting in the end. It was the other weird toy.
0: By the way, the Toy Story battery dynamic is fascinating. The how a toy / device behaves when its batteries are low.
1: Oh, it was like it was drunk.
0: Yeah. It was really, really, really good. It was really funny. And also, how a toy... They got a little bit existential. How a device registers the period of time where it's had no charge to when it had its batteries replaced / recharged.
1: Yeah.
0: And the fact that the device just doesn't observe that time, like... That's just a gap.
1: Like it dissociates when it's
0: they don't realise that all this time's gone by. It's all like just a lost hole.
1: And it's like they've got this new, brand new life. And like it's weird.
0: It's very existential.
1: It kind of
0: is. For
1: Toy
0: Story, actually.
1: It was, overall, it was a decent movie. Is it?
0: Alex said the stream dropped. Oh.
1: For fuck's sake. Yeah, I think something's going on with the net.
0: Well, the stream's still up on my end. I just checked. So, I don't know.
1: Maybe you dropped for a minute. Maybe dropped for a minute.
0: It's back again. I don't know. Oh, back now. There you go. Bryony says, good song at the end. Yes, of course, Bryony's excited about Taylor Swift.
1: I said, is that Taylor Swift?
0: Yes. Gets the credit song. There is no, like...
1: There was a bit after that.
0: Oh, yeah, there's that one little, like, weird scene with the... Yeah, it, I don't know about that. It was very strange. But no, there was no, like, movie song this time.
1: There wasn't. I thought that,
0: was
1: too.
0: Was there one in 4?
1: I don't remember.
0: I have a feeling there wasn't one, but I could be misremembering.
1: I don't remember.
0: But I know definitely in 1 and 2, there were movie songs, weren't there? There were definitely, like, mid-movie songs. I think, was there one in 3? There might have been.
1: I think there wasn't. Yeah, there was. There was in 3 because it's the bear sings it.
0: Yeah, yeah, that's right.
1: I forgot the bear's name.
0: But there wasn't one in
1: the
0: 5.
1: The strawberry bear, the evil one.
0: There was no mid movie song.
1: There wasn't. I liked Blades.
0: Yeah, I liked Blades.
1: Blades.
0: I liked her.
1: I liked her. I liked how.
0: Why are we calling a child that though?
1: I didn't even know.
0: What is that? That is the name for a dog or a horse.
1: It's so Gen Alpha. I don't. Blaze.
0: So, yeah. Toy Story 5. Not my favourite Toy Story movie by any stretch of the imagination.
1: No,
0: it was good.
1: But it was a decent movie.
0: It was definitely good. And I definitely think you should watch it with your kids.
1: Also, they had a Pegasus that. One.
0: No. Bryony says 5 was way better than 4. I don't know.
1: I think 4 had a more human mess. Oh, not more human, but I think 4 had a better mess. the best story. I mean, all of the Toy Stories, in the end, if you dissect all of them, if you compare them all, they all have a friend that's there for you at the end. That's what basically all of the stories are, right? They're just done differently.
0: Alex says she hasn't seen anything after Toy Story 1, and that was when she was really little, so she doesn't really remember any. Oh, Alex.
1: That means you don't know about Run for the Wind, Bullseye.
0: Alex, they are some of the best family movies you can watch.
1: Toy Story, I don't know Jess.
0: The Toy Story movies, the original two, and yes, I do include the sequel because I'm that sad. The original two Lion King movies from the 90s, those are phenomenal. Always say that those are...
1: I have not seen the second one.
0: Have you not seen it?
1: The second one.
0: No. I thought we watched it together, did we not?
1: We watched the first one in Birmingham.
0: Oh, I thought we watched the second one here.
1: No, the first one, I don't remember it, if we did. Oh. We talked about watching it. It isn't
0: anywhere near as good as the first one.
1: The first one is really good.
0: The first one is really good, and it doesn't get anywhere near as good as the first one.
1: I like Lion King because it's dark.
0: Yeah.
1: Especially if you watch it with a certain lens, it's quite a dark story.
0: It is. It's meant to be.
1: I like Scar. Because of course I do.
0: It is meant to be dark. It's meant to be a pretty intense story if you think about it.
1: Yeah.
0: What about Blazer Beanie from Harry Potter, says Alex? Yeah, that is a name. Why? Where does it come from in
1: Harry Potter, though, I can understand it because it's weird and wonderful shit goes on in that movie.
0: Yeah, but Blaze is a student's name, and students tend not to have, like,
1: weird names. It's a story about magic and wizards, so it makes a lot more sense in something like that than a not supernatural thing.
0: Blaze.
1: I'm going to name our child Blaze. Let's pick that our child's middle name. Blaze.
0: No. Let's not have our child bullied for a joke. That's not very kind.
1: Either way, I liked her character.
0: I did like her character. Her character was very, very
1: cool.
0: She was
1: very much a child, but she was a switched on mature child.
0: Yes. Very much so.
1: But she did. The reason I love Blaze is because she didn't feel a type of way about playing with kids, even though with toys, even though she was getting a bit older.
0: Yeah.
1: She was, 10, I think, right, in the movie?
0: I think so.
1: But she didn't have what the younger kids had about, kids, toys aren't cool anymore. She was like, toys are cool, tech is also cool. And we can just play with all of them.
0: Yeah.
1: And toys are so cool. And we can still use our imagination. And that's why I loved her. Because if anyone who knows me knows that I'm still like that at the age of 32. You should see me get really excited about, little toy things.
0: don't trail off like you're embarrassed about it.
1: No, I'm trying to think of specific things. I was going to say Rubik's Cube. I love a Rubik's Cube. But I also like little cute, like I have a giant frigging unicorn that I freaking love.
0: It's right there.
1: Yeah, I cuddle it sometimes.
0: It's right next to us at the moment.
1: And then there's adult toy conversation, but that's different.
0: Hmm?
1: I said there's also an adult toy conversation, but that's different.
0: Mm.
1: It's different.
0: That's Toy Story 5. I don't know, I thought it was pretty good.
1: Yeah.
0: I liked it.
1: It was.
0: Solid movie. Would definitely recommend to a friend. What else have we been up to that we wanna talk about on the radio?
1: We did a very adult thing yesterday.
0: Oh yeah, we did.
1: Buying a mattress.
0: Yeah, we had to buy.
1: But I don't like it because they're a lot more expensive than I thought.
0: Mattresses vary in price so much, but the quality also varies so much. And for me, it's about not just how good it is, but like what guarantees you have, because it's something that you are investing in. That you're going to be using for a third of your life between now and the time that the mattress is going to get thrown away. you want it to be good, as good as possible without breaking the bank, but also you want to pay for quality. And so you could get a mattress that's like 140 quid or whatever, that's the, you know, it'll do the job, but it'll last like 5 minutes. And if anything goes wrong with it, who are you going to contact? No one. Whereas you could spend a lot more on a mattress, and if anything goes wrong with it for 10 years, they'll fix it for nothing. And
1: also, to be fair, I'm getting older. My back needs to be looked after.
0: And it's made it like it's a really well made looking mattress that looks like it's going to stand up for a long time. And like, they're prepared to give it a 10-year guarantee. That means it should last that long, at least.
1: And if it doesn't, we have a fallback.
0: You know, it's that thing of, you got to be prepared. If you can afford to do it, and of course you have to be able to afford to do it, but if you can afford to do it, invest in things like that. That is where that kind of thing counts.
1: Yeah, that is what we call self-care.
0: Yes. I don't spend a lot of money on things. I'm not one of these people, Becky will tell you, I'm not really a materialist. I don't buy things.
1: He doesn't.
0: I'm much more about, like, the thing I'm more likely to spend money on is food, genuinely. Yeah. Food, drink, that kind of thing. Going places more than I am on objects. But when it comes to stuff like this, I want to get it right. And I will spend money on stuff like this.
1: Unpopular opinion. And I may get flamed for this in the comment, in the chat.
0: Alex, quickly, before you get into your unpopular opinion.
1: Yeah.
0: Did you go to Dreams and try the sleep technology thing? No, we went to Benson's. We went to Benson's for beds.
1: What sleep technology thing?
0: I don't know anything about it.
1: It's probably some nonsense smart mattress, something that measures smart your device. Heart rate and tells you when you sleep.
0: It measures the way you lie down on it in that particular one moment in time and says, oh, you must sleep like this all of the time, forever and ever and ever.
1: Allegedly tells you how well you slept, even though you...
0: Because you lay down for like this in a shop for 30 seconds, you must at home lie down like exactly the same way.
1: This is the right way to sleep. Yeah. Never mind if it's uncomfortable, but you did it for 1 second. Now carry on doing it.
0: Anyway, sorry, your unpopular opinion.
1: My unpopular opinion is that memory foam mattresses are a fucking scam.
0: No, it depends how they're made.
1: Okay, let me rephrase. I do some kind of thing that. But memory foam mattresses are not all they are hyped up to be. They're overhyped. They're overrated.
0: I think...
1: Memory foam mattresses are fucking overrated.
0: I think memory foam is overrated, but also memory foam, for what it is incredible.
1: Okay.
0: It's about how a mattress is designed. The problem we had with ours is the edges were not reinforced properly, and so it caved in.
1: No, I still don't like the feel of them. You know how they say that your back, when you sleep, your back's got to be supported? Yeah, with memory foam, it's molding to your body, which means it's not really supporting your back.
0: But that depends on how the mattress is made, because I have slept on memory foam mattresses that definitely do mold into your sort of the shape of your body, but they do give you like a degree of firmness under that molding. It's not just sinking into the mattress, it's also some actual genuine support there. So I guess it depends on how they manufacture it, because there's different grades of memory foam. Not all memory foam is created equal, right?
1: Because I've tried like 17 different types of memory foam pillows over my time too. Hated every one of them. Every single one of them gave me neck pain.
0: But then different people need different things when they sleep.
1: Because the way that you sleep... It's good for your head because it supports your head because it melts your... It doesn't fucking do that.
0: But the
1: it's
0: way
1: a lie.
0: But different people need different things for sleep. Because the way that you sleep with the pillows that you have, if I slept like that for more than about 2 or 3 nights, my neck would be screaming. Whereas if you slept the way I sleep with the pillows that I have...
1: You have orthopedic ones.
0: Yeah. If you slept the way that I slept with the pillows that I have for two or three nights, your neck would be screaming.
1: It's too firm.
0: This is the thing. Different bodies need different things for sleep. it's why they say for couples it's difficult to find a mattress, because you are going to have different things that you need. Like, I, in a mattress, want something that's much firmer. I prefer a firmer mattress. You like something a bit softer than I like.
1: I also need the firmness.
0: Yeah. You need the firmness. What I'm saying is, if it's a sort of...
1: I don't mind a bounce. I don't mind a bit of a bounce.
0: If you put firmness on a spectrum from 0 to 100, I'd probably like 80%. Oh, you'd probably like about 65%. Right? That sounds about right.
1: Maybe 70.
0: But you get what I'm saying. Like, there's a difference between what we prefer.
1: Yeah.
0: So you've got to find, when you're getting a mattress as a couple, you've got to find a mattress that satisfies that kind of...
1: the middle ground.
0: That middle ground that you can both kind of meet in the middle of.
1: Which we found in about 15 minutes.
0: Yeah, we did. We got very lucky. But it's not an easy thing to do. It's a really difficult thing to get right. Especially if, like, me and Becky are built very differently. I'm a broad... I'm not a tall fella, but I'm quite a big guy. Becky's quite small. So we're built very, very differently. We're going to sleep differently. You know what I mean? So it's factoring all that kind of stuff in as well when you're buying a mattress.
1: Because we did get shown this, like, this gel...
0: Mm.
1: Give me a sip of that, please. This gel mattress thing. Mm-hmm. And it was sold to us as, oh, it has this cooling thing or whatever, blah, blah, blah.
0: It's supposed to keep you cool in the night, stop the mattress heating up. But, like...
1: I didn't like it.
0: Yeah, it wasn't...
1: I didn't like it. It was too soft.
0: It wasn't all
1: it
0: that.
1: It was too foamy.
0: Mm.
1: Wasn't a fan.
0: No. So... yeah, that was our...
1: I still think memory foam mattresses are overrated. Fair enough, if they work for you, they work for you. But I think they're overrated.
0: It seemed like it
1: entered the world and everyone went, oh my God, it's so cool.
0: I don't think it's a con. I do think it is overhyped, and I think that...
1: There's better mattresses out there than memory. There's better pillows.
0: I also think that a lot of people think memory foam and think one very specific thing, and that is not at all true. Memory foam is like any material. There's different grades of memory foam. There's different types of memory foam.
1: Well, you find me a good memory foam pillow, because I've not yet found one in my entire lifetime of existing memory on this
0: foam,
1: earth.
0: But also, memory foam might not be for you. Like, this is what I'm saying. It's not that... like, just because there's different types does not mean that there's going to be a type that's good for you.
1: But then I've heard people get memory foam mattress, right? And they're hyped about it. And then you ask them how they sleep, and they sleep like shit. And they're achy. And I'm like, well, then...
0: Alex says, I like memory foam mattresses, but if you're not used to it, I get why you don't like them. From what I've read, hybrid mattresses seem to be the way to go.
1: No, hybrids are a con.
0: Hybrids are not a con. The hybrid we bought was a con. The hybrid we bought specifically was a con.
1: Hybrids are a con.
0: Hybrids are not a con.
1: If you're entitled to sweeping statements every now and again, so am I.
0: Alex says, also, depending on the type of mattress you're sleeping on, changing the number and type of pillows you need for height is important.
1: Oh, yeah.
0: Yeah, there's a lot of that.
1: But no, like, genuinely, I know people who have memory foam mattresses and they get all hyped about it and they're like, oh, but science says, in sleep, scientists say that memory foam is the best.
0: Well, sleep science has been...
1: How are you sleeping, crap?
0: Sleep science has been spending the past bloody 10 years telling everyone to wear these blue light filter glasses forever, and now we've got studies proving that that's all a bunch of bunk.
1: Yeah, it was.
0: But people are still going around doing it and pretending that it works, even though we know for a fact that it doesn't work. It's actual rubbish, but people still do it. So, I don't know. You can find a scientist
1: like light filter glasses and night shift mode, apparently, all the waste of time.
0: You will find a scientist who will justify anything. You've got to question their data, and you've got to find out where their sources come from. And also, frankly, when it comes to any kind of product like this, who's paying them? Because actually, that's a lot more important than you realise. A lot of these scientific studies have a sponsor somewhere.
1: Yeah, that part that is I get. Paid for scientists are going to talk shit to get money. I get that. Not all scientists. Many, I'm sure, they are not scientists that don't do this. But people will do things to get research money, right? Whatever. That is what it is. That's not as much of an issue to me. Maybe it should be. I don't know. Right now, we're not talking about that. Right now, we're talking about people. We're talking about humans. who sold this dream, pun intended, of memory foam mattresses are going to sleep, or you're going to fix all your sleep problems.
0: But this is why I brought up the scientist thing, right?
1: Wait, let me finish my point. Because they are sold this quote-unquote dream that you get a memory foam mattress and it's going to solve every single sleep problem. You're going to sleep great for the rest of your life. And people start to believe this, and they tell themselves this so hard because they feel like they believe it. They think that they believe it. And then they won't say that they're sleeping shit because of the mattress. I mean, fair enough. Like, we all sleep shit, and it's not just the mattress, right? There's other shit going on. I know that more than anyone. But however, the mattress does play a part in how well you sleep.
0: So,
1: if you're hyping to me about, oh, I've got a memory foam mattress, and then you're telling me you're waking up with aches and pains, maybe it's the fucking mattress.
0: Becky definitely feels some kind of way about this.
1: Can you tell?
0: Yeah.
1: I don't know if it's obvious. Let me go again. That was a joke.
0: So there's a few answers here. And it actually does come back to the scientists, believe it or not.
1: Yeah, it fucking always does.
0: So what you're talking about is...
1: What I'm talking about...
0: Has multi different
1: What I'm answers. Talking about really is psychology. It's called a nudge.
0: Yes.
1: Yes.
0: That is one answer. But the other answer is, for some people,
1: memory foam might be the life...
0: Revolutionary.
1: Yeah, revolutionary.
0: And for some people, it really is that good. The thing is, marketing people talk to those people, get them to say that publicly...
1: And then sell it to everyone.
0: And then sell it to everyone. Dream. And everyone buys into it because people don't want to miss out. People don't want to feel like they are less worthy than someone else.
1: Do you think it's FOMO?
0: Yes, an element of it's FOMO. There's also an element of you will find people in the marketing department have gone to people in sales and have said, right, can you find something that sounds interesting that's a bit scientific to do with memory foam mattresses?
1: Yeah, tell me how the percentage of people out of the 100 that
0: can you send some money to an institution somewhere and pay for some research that is entirely neutral in terms of its, like, it's impossible to skew the result in our favour by biasing the result, so to speak. But asking the question in and of itself renders our marketing a bit more effective, right? Mm. Does that make sense?
1: Yeah.
0: So it's not that they're lying to you.
1: No.
0: Is that they're asking a very specific question and then reporting the answer in a bit of a skewed way.
1: They're manipulating a little bit.
0: Yeah. There's a little bit of that going on. It's twisting the truth. And that's why I say it all goes back to the scientists.
1: So basically you're saying that marketing departments gaslight everyone.
0: Marketing and sales. Marketing and sales gaslight people by getting people who sound clever to say clever things that make their product sound
1: make
0: good.
1: Make you doubt that you... Wait, maybe I don't have the perfect thing.
0: Yeah.
1: Maybe I do need something different.
0: Yeah. And that really does work on people. It works on the best of us. It works on me.
1: I understand the psychology behind it. Still just...
0: None of us are immune to it. Anyone who tells you they're immune to it is lying.
1: I am. I have been a victim.
0: We're all immune to it.
1: I have been a victim to marketing.
0: There are certain things that I do and buy.
1: You said I have been immune to it.
0: Because
1: that's the wrong way.
0: I've always bought this product. I like buying this product. I know that there's probably something better than this product out there, but this is the product that I like to purchase, and you're not going to stop me. And
1: to be fair, I will branch out of my...
0: Oh, I will sometimes, but I will generally come back to the product in question.
1: Yeah, you do that a lot more than I do.
0: Particularly if it's good and reliable. Like, I'm not just going to buy shit for the sake of buying shit, don't get me wrong. Like, but if it's good and reliable, I'll just keep it.
1: Because I grew up in a house where you got what you got.
0: Yeah.
1: So you get what you get.
0: Mm-hmm.
1: It's fine. As long as it does what it needs to do.
0: So.
1: Well, again, off-brand charger, yeah, does it clean me? Yeah, well, then it's fucking fine.
0: What else do we want to talk about? We've got 15 minutes to
1: I got a bit worked up there about the mattress.
0: Oh, what else do you want to say about the mattress?
1: I don't know. I was just reflecting on. I got a bit passionate there about.
0: You did get very passionate about. I've never heard anyone get quite as emotional about memory foam. We had a memory foam moment that will be captured on the internet forever.
1: Hashtag memory foam moment.
0: People will be able to listen to your memory foam musings.
1: That's fine. Memory foam musings.
0: Memory
1: foam. I don't know. Hey, look, if it works for you, fucking, I love that for you. But just...
0: No, I love that.
1: Just actually, like, look at it.
0: How Gen Z of you.
1: But actually look at if it's working for you before you...
0: I love that for you.
1: But just actually look at if it's actually working for you before you buy into...
0: Well, it's like,
1: before we conform.
0: He's one that people are often skeptical of, including myself. I'm
1: you are skeptical? No.
0: Yeah, listen.
1: But never.
0: We now have scientific evidence that some of it has basis in fact. Acupuncture. And this is something that's only come out in the past like year or so, but it's always been considered pseudoscience. It's always been considered it has an effect we don't really understand, and some people get some benefit from it. We don't really get why they get benefit from it. It might be psychosomatic.
1: Well,
0: it could be
1: the nerves,
0: whatever.
1: It
0: could be anything.
1: Attacks, right? that it.
0: But we found out.
1: Targets is the word I was looking for.
0: Yeah. But we found out in the past year that there's a whole circulatory system that we didn't understand and didn't really know. Was it the cerebral circulatory system or something like that? Anyway, it's to do with spinal fluid. And apparently acupuncture has a direct effect on that circulatory system, which explains some of the medical effects it has. But that was something we didn't understand.
1: But if it's spinal, because I haven't read too much into it, I've only heard you talk about it. If it's spinal fluid that is doing the thing, then surely what it's really comes down to is brain activity, because spinal fluid is brain fluid.
0: Well, the spinal fluid also impacts the nervous system.
1: It does. That's
0: it's not just, but it also has a lot to do with nerve activity rather than just brain activity. Like I realize that they're connected and related, but they are separate. Like if you've got damaged nerves, then that nerve activity is going to be a problem for the brain, isn't it?
1: Mm, true.
0: So...
1: Well, it depends on which nerves.
0: Well, yeah, but any damaged nerve is going to be an issue for some reason or another, isn't it? So if you're doing something that changes that in any way or has an impact on that, then, you know, it's not necessarily about thinking about something. It's about,
1: because I'd be curious behind
0: a physical reaction.
1: Because I'm kind of curious about the neurology.
0: Yeah, neurology.
1: What neuropathways it might be? Mm. It might be working with. Like, is it a neurological thing at all?
0: It's something to do with. We used to think that the fluid drained away, and it doesn't. It circulates.
1: I always thought that it circulated.
0: It's something like that anyway. It's been a while since I watched the specific explanation.
1: So where would it go drained away to?
0: Well, there was a thought that it drained down and you just lost it. It just went. And basically we discovered
1: it
0: doesn't.
1: It seems like it would be a problem.
0: Basically we discovered it doesn't do that. It recirculates, and there's a whole tiny, tiny system in the body that circulates this fluid around. And all that to say, for years we kind of dismissed acupuncture as junk science, like pseudoscience, when actually we've now discovered that it might actually have some serious impact and effect.
1: Cute all the holistic healers going, we told you.
0: Yeah, and this is the thing. But this happened.
1: Which, fair enough.
0: But that's the beauty. But that's the beauty of science. This beauty of science is we constantly look for answers to questions we don't have answers to. So right now we might say, we don't know, but the answer's probably no, but on that's, you know, that's, it's not a certain no, but it's a probably no. But in the future, we might discover the answer is yes, and we can change our mind.
1: It's like how for a long time people thought CBT was the only therapy model,
0: exactly,
1: modality that worked. Now we actually have not enough, apparently, for the NHS to recognise, which annoys me to the end of... to no end, actually, annoys me. But now we know that bringing in philosophy and spirituality into therapy actually has its benefits. I mean, CFT, compassion-focused therapy, is very spiritual. It's very philosophical.
0: Josh says that it's scientifically proven that if your day is better if you listen to Anchor Radio.
1: I mean, that's just facts.
0: And apparently listening to people ranting about mattresses will improve your quality of life.
1: Don't know about that.
0: That's according to Josh. Well, Becky...
1: But I am all about normalising ranting. I think you've only got a vent, you got a vent.
0: I think you need to explain in much more detail what precisely about memory foam pillows it is that really pisses you off.
1: Okay, here's the
0: what
1: thing.
0: Really gets you going.
1: Okay, I'll tell you what gets me going with memory foam. And many of you have probably experienced this with memory foam pillows. Because I'll tell you what happens, at least with me, is what they piss me off. And I fucking hate them. When we go away, they're like, oh, look, they have memory foam pillows. I'm like, no. Everyone around me excited. I'm just like, no. Fuck, I'm going to sleep like shit tonight. Because here's what happens. Maybe it's because I have a small head. I don't know why it's yet. I haven't looked into that far. But they don't stay plump. I need a plumped pillow. They don't stay plumped. They go flat on one side. And what happens after about 2 days, the back part of the pillow will mold into the shape of... It is memory foam because it molds into the fucking shape of the headboard and the bed. You know that corner where the headboard meets the bed and there's that L? Yeah, that's what the bed...
0: Do you know what the very simple answer is to this problem?
1: What?
0: Flip it. Flip the pillow over and then it will go the other way.
1: I don't want it to mold to the bed. I want it to mold to my fucking head. It molds to the bed more than it does
0: flip
1: to my head.
0: Flip the pillow over.
1: No.
0: And it'll go the other way.
1: You're missing the point entirely. It's molded to the bed and not my head. Hello? I was told that it would mold to my head and it doesn't do that.
0: Do you ever...
1: My head does not feel supported.
0: Do you ever flip the pillow to lie on the cold side of the pillow?
1: Yes.
0: So why wouldn't you flip...
1: Because that's...
0: Pillow?
1: Bro... The point of a memory foam fucking pillow is to support my head in the shape that it needs to be supported. It doesn't do that. But it will support the fucking headboard. I don't need to support the fucking headboard. It needs to support my head and my neck. It doesn't do that.
0: Have you ever thought that the problem might be you?
1: You know what the easiest solution is? Get a fucking feather pillow.
0: Have you ever thought that the
1: Because I don't have that problem with the feather pillow. It's nice and plump.
0: The common denominator...
1: And I feel held.
0: The common denominator
1: here... And it's like I'm lying on a cloud and it's beautiful.
0: The common denominator here seems to be you.
1: And it might be. Because apparently everyone fucking loves memory foam apart from me.
0: See, I find feather is very comfortable.
1: You don't have the neck for a feather pillow.
0: But
1: I understand why you hate them.
0: No, I don't even hate them. I actually really like them.
1: Yeah.
0: I find them very comfortable, but my body really does not like them. My body... And the thing is, if it's like one night or two nights, if I'm staying in a hotel and they've got feather pillows, that's fine. I can probably handle that. My body won't scream at me too much about it. Once you get past about 2 to 3 nights, my neck
1: because your
0: will
1: neck
0: start to
1: supported.
0: Scream.
1: Yeah, because they go too...
0: Because I sleep with two pillows. I have one pillow that's like a normal, I don't know what material it is, but it's not like memory foam or anything. It's just a normal pillow. Not feather or anything.
1: No, it's
0: what
1: just
0: is it?
1: A standard.
0: It's a standard
1: fucking pillow.
0: Stuffed pillow, right?
1: Yeah.
0: And then I have one underneath that, which is a memory foam one, to give my neck some support. That's the way I sleep. I need to have my two pillows. I need to have one of them give me some... kind of support in some way or another. Otherwise, it's too hard if it's just the memory foam. Because I agree with that. They can be quite intense. But if I just have normal pillows or a feather pillow, my neck will cry. So that's what I have to have.
1: Does that answer your question, Josh, about, you know, why I don't like what it is about memory foam pillows that I don't like? There we go. I told you.
0: Are we going to clip that bit out?
1: Which bit?
0: Your spectacular rant.
1: Listen, if I feel a way about something, I'm allowed to fucking express it, damn it.
0: No one said you weren't.
1: Yes.
0: What I am saying is, it might be clipping.
1: And if you want to judge me for it, fucking judge me for it.
0: Yeah, I'm not judging you. I'm saying it might be golden enough to be clipped with.
1: I don't know if it is all that.
0: I don't know. It was pretty impressive. It was definitely pretty impressive. I was taken aback by the ferocity of your argument.
1: Oh, what I didn't add is the side effect of that happening.
0: Oh, God, here we go.
1: the side effect of me not sleeping well because my stupid memory foam pillow, my stupid memory foam mattress, because then my neck hurts, my back hurts, everything's hurting, and then I'm annoyed about everything throughout the day, and then everyone's upset.
0: Everyone's upset?
1: I'm upset, you're upset, the bed's upset, no one's happy.
0: The bed, I think, would struggle to be upset, seeing as it's an inanimate object.
1: It's fine. It might have feelings, we don't know.
0: It might have feelings?
1: Yeah.
0: The bed has feelings?
1: Yeah. Everything's made of atoms. We don't know.
0: Everything's made of atoms. We don't
1: know. Cue the bed just
0: all right, Alan weeping. Watts, calm down.
1: Cue the bed weeping.
0: Bed weeping.
1: Nobody loves me.
0: The tears of a divan.
1: That's what the diamonds in the headboard really are. They're tears.
0: Diamond-y tears. Oh, God. What a...
1: Wouldn't it be funny if they were teardrop shaped? That'd be freaking amazing.
0: Oh.
1: They're not. They're circular.
0: Hello?
1: Sorry.
0: What was that? We're hearing noises. We're hearing mysterious voiceover noises from Becky's phone, who doesn't even use voiceover. Look at that. Isn't it wonderful? Alex says that was a fantastic rant. Now, if Alex is saying that's a fantastic rant, that's definitely a fantastic rant. Alex knows a thing or two about a rant.
1: Yeah.
0: Yeah? Becky's distracted.
1: I know. I heard what you said.
0: I know you heard what I said, but you're also distracted.
1: Surprised that Alex thought that was a fantastic.
0: I think you underestimate.
1: I am clearly
0: the ferocity of your feelings on this particular matter.
1: Listen, I know I feel passionately about it. I just, maybe I didn't realize how passionately I felt about it until today.
0: I think you're not understanding the. The aura you're giving off.
1: The aura, you know. The aura.
0: The anti-memory foam aura.
1: Mm-hmm. I really do have anti-memory foam aura. Get it out of my face.
0: Out of your face?
1: Yeah, get it the fuck out of my life. I don't like it.
0: So

0: officially called. Maureen says that she couldn't attend because she was in the car back home, but she just wanted to come and say hi. Well, hi, Maureen. It's been a very long time since we've heard from you. It's good to hear from you again. Right. We've had a week of Toy Story and Memory Phone. That's been our strange week, apparently.
1: Apparently.
0: Yeah. All right, guys. Well, this show, this particular week, is not being repeated because we have a special weekend of content for Anchors.
1: You see, now they want to censor my rant. They don't want to replay it.
0: Oh, it'll get replayed, I'm
1: after,
0: sure.
1: After I got Listen, told to. After
0: this,
1: I got
0: one,
1: told
0: this one's getting added. This one is getting added to the repeat rotation for weeks we're not here.
1: Oh, no.
0: Trust me, this is getting added to repeat. But for this particular week, if you're listening live on the 26th of August. 26th.
1: Sorry.
0: Of August. If you're listening live on the 26th of August.
1: I'll just send an email.
0: This coming weekend. We have a special birthday weekend. So 10 Anchor presenters are going to be coming to you on Saturday and Sunday. I have a slot. I'm not telling you when that slot is. You have to listen, but I have something very special planned. So keep your ear out over the weekend for me to appear. I will appear, and you will enjoy it, I hope. Colour Wheel is back next. Back tomorrow. Sorry it was away last week. There's been a lot going on, but we're back. We're back and we should be in full effect again.
1: Hopefully.
0: Hopefully.
1: You never know. Life loves it. Life loves some curveballs.
0: Yeah, it loves to be strange.
1: It does.
0: That's for sure.
1: I like life being strange. It keeps it interesting. Keeps us on our toes.
0: Well, we're going to end on this message from Maureen, who says that she's been mad she's not been able to attend on Wednesdays recently and she misses both of us.
1: No.
0: Well, that's very kind of you, Maureen. And on that note, we will.
1: You didn't do the thing.
0: Hmm?
1: You didn't do the thing.
0: I'm going to hand it over to you to do the thing.
1: No. The other thing.
0: What other thing?
1: Oh, who's on after us?
0: I don't think anyone's on after us.
1: Oh.
0: Tonight. Oh. It might be question replay, but I have a feeling it's not. So. Anyway, thanks for listening.
1: Stay strange, but don't be a stranger.
0: Draw.
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